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1: Hello and welcome to Radio Prague International with Daniel Sivala. In today's Sunday music show, we'll be listening to the discography of Czech psychedelic metal band Acid Row. They are an ideal choice if you prefer the sound of the legendary British band Black Sabbath, but over the years, they have been building their own sonic expression on top of that legacy. Let's get to know them with Wizardkind, one of the singles of their latest album, Magic.

As you could hear in that piece, their sound is a mixture of stoner rock, doom metal, and psychedelic experiments. There are many clear references to the popular culture in their lyrics and music, including Alice's Adventures in Wonderland book, Magic the Gathering card game, and Stable Love for the legacy of the band Black Sabbath soundwise. But let's start at the very beginning. The band was formed in 2011 in Tachov, where its founding members come from. They spent a significant part of their childhood at the local skate park riding BMX bikes and listening to the bands such as System of a Down, Sex Pistols, Nirvana, and Melvins. A stoner rock and metal phase followed, as did moving to Prague, where the band has been based since 2019. Over the years, they built their reputation performing at clubs as Garage Trojka in Tachov and R.C. Morrison in Marianske Lázně. We grew up there as fans and later also as musicians. Before moving to Prague, we lived in Pilsen, where our home stage was Divadlo pod Lampou, says Alex Fonar, singer and bass player of Acid Row.

As a music enthusiast and author of a master thesis about marketing. As a music enthusiast and an author of a master thesis about... Pardon? Od začátku? As a music enthusiast and author of a master thesis about music marketing, I personally started paying attention to them because of two reasons, which are significant aspects for success. Being available to help and being involved in practical collabs. During the 2024 edition of the South Moravian Festival Beseda o Big Beatu, the American metal band Frail Body couldn't make it because of death in the family and cancelled the whole European tour. Acid Row were able to step up. During the same year, they recorded two tracks, more precisely two interpretations of Black Sabbath songs, Into the Void and Electric Funeral, with Czech singer Redzet. He is a rapper, but at the same time a massive fan of Black Sabbath, and with a similar voice to the Prince of Darkness, Ozzy Osbourne. Even though they don't cooperate anymore, these tracks are the most played items on Acid Row's Spotify. One of the reasons is the fact that Redzet became the most listened to Czech music artists in the world in 2022 and remains at the top spots.

Let's move to 2024, when they released their third album, Poisoned Mind, with a white rabbit on the cover. As personally confirmed by the band, it's not a reference to Monty Python's The Holy Grail movie, but to the already mentioned Alice's Adventures in Wonderland. At the Angel Awards 2024, they won an award for Album of the Year in the Rock category.

We just heard Acid Rose track Secret of Flying. Now, let's think about an important question. How to recognize if a band is progressing? Next to rising interest on the domestic market, an important factor is also a growing number of opportunities playing abroad. Last year, we played at the Croatian festival Bearstone, the same weekend as Black Sabbath played at Birmingham's Villa Park during their benefit concert Back to the Beginning. That's the only reason we were not in England, says Dominic Klessa, guitarist of Acid Row, who played this summer at Italian Stoner Cross Fest. Next to that, they were also busy within Czech top genre festivals, including Rock for People or Stone Smoker. The main reason for touring was their latest fourth album, Magic, which came out in May. We will listen now to its main single called The Last Night, dedicated to the life of the Czech Don Quixote, Josef Menšík, who was even incorporated into the artwork. He was a chivalrist and Middle Ages enthusiast who bravely stood against German troops in October 1938 in the Sudetenland, seated high upon his horse and dressed in full armor.

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1: Hello and welcome to Radio Prague International with Daniel Sivala. In today's Sunday music show, we'll be listening to the discography of Czech psychedelic metal band Acid Row. They are an ideal choice if you prefer the sound of the legendary British band Black Sabbath. But over the years, they have been building their own sonic expression on top of that legacy. Let's get to know them with Wizardkind, one of the singles of their latest album, Magic.

As you could hear in that piece, their sound is a mixture of stoner rock, doom metal, and psychedelic experiments. There are many clear references to the popular culture in their lyrics and music, including Alice's Adventures in Wonderland book, Magic the Gathering card game, and Stable Love for the legacy of the band Black Sabbath soundwise. But let's start at the very beginning. The band was formed in 2011 in Tachov, where its founding members come from. They spent a significant part of their childhood at the local skate park riding BMX bikes and listening to the bands such as System of a Down, Sex Pistols, Nirvana, and Melvins. A stoner rock and metal phase followed, as did moving to Prague, where the band has been based since 2019. Over the years, they built their reputation performing at clubs as Garage Trojka in Tachov and R.C. Morrison in Marianské Lázně. We grew up there as fans and later also as musicians. Before moving to Prague, we lived in Pilsen, where our home stage was Divadlo pod Lampou, says Alex Fonar, singer and bass player of Acid Row.

As a music enthusiast and author of a master thesis about marketing. As a music enthusiast and an author of a master thesis about... Pardon? Od začátku? As a music enthusiast and author of a master thesis about music marketing, I personally started paying attention to them because of two reasons, which are significant aspects for success: being available to help and being involved in practical collabs. During the 2024 edition of the South Moravian Festival Beseda o Big Beatu, the American metal band Frail Body couldn't make it because of death in the family and cancelled the whole European tour. Acid Row were able to step up. During the same year, they recorded two tracks, more precisely two interpretations of Black Sabbath songs, Into the Void and Electric Funeral, with Czech singer Redzet. He is a rapper, but at the same time a massive fan of Black Sabbath, and with a similar voice to the Prince of Darkness, Ozzy Osbourne. Even though they don't cooperate anymore, these tracks are the most played items on Acid Row's Spotify. One of the reasons is the fact that Redzet became the most listened to Czech music artists in the world in 2022 and remains at the top spot.

Let's move to 2024, when they released their third album, Poisoned Mind, with a white rabbit on the cover. As personally confirmed by the band, it's not a reference to Monty Python's The Holy Grail movie, but to the already mentioned Alice's Adventures in Wonderland. At the Angel Awards 2024, they won an award for Album of the Year in the Rock category.

We just heard Acid Rose track Secret of Flying. Now, let's think about an important question. How to recognize if a band is progressing? Next to rising interest on the domestic market, an important factor is also a growing number of opportunities playing abroad. Last year, we played at the Croatian festival Bearstone, the same weekend as Black Sabbath played at Birmingham's Villa Park during their benefit concert Back to the Beginning. That's the only reason we were not in England, says Dominic Lessa, guitarist of Acid Row, who played this summer at Italian Stoner Cross Fest. Next to that, they were also busy within Czech top genre festivals, including Rock for People or Stone Smoker. The main reason for touring was their latest fourth album, Magic, which came out in May. We will listen now to its main single called Last Night, dedicated to the life of the Czech Don Quixote, Josef Menšík, who was even incorporated into the artwork. He was a chivalrist and Middle Ages enthusiast who bravely stood against German troops in October 1938 in the Sudetenland, seated high upon his horse and dressed in full armor.

I'm afraid our time is up in this week's Sunday Music Show. In case, if you would like to see the band live, the next opportunity is on the 30th of September in Prague's Cargo Gallery. From me, Daniel Sivala, and all of us here at Radio Prague International, thanks for listening and goodbye.

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1: Hello and welcome to Radio Prague International with Daniel Sivala. In today's Sunday music show, we'll be listening to the discography of Czech psychedelic metal band Acid Row. They are an ideal choice if you prefer the sound of the legendary British band Black Sabbath, but over the years, they have been building their own sonic expression on top of that legacy. Let's get to know them with Wizardkind, one of the singles of their latest album, Magic.

As you could hear in that piece, their sound is a mixture of stoner rock, doom metal, and psychedelic experiments. There are many clear references to the popular culture in their lyrics and music, including Alice's Adventures in Wonderland book, Magic the Gathering card game, and Stable Love for the legacy of the band Black Sabbath soundwise. But let's start at the very beginning. The band was formed in 2011 in Tachov, where its founding members come from. They spent a significant part of their childhood at the local skate park riding BMX bikes and listening to the bands such as System of a Down, Sex Pistols, Nirvana, and Melvins. A stoner rock and metal phase followed, as did moving to Prague, where the band has been based since 2019. Over the years, they built their reputation performing at clubs as Garage Trojka in Tachov and R.C. Morrison in Marianské Lázně. We grew up there as fans and later also as musicians. Before moving to Prague, we lived in Pilsen, where our home stage was Divadlo pod Lampou, says Alex Fonar, singer and bass player of Acid Row.

As a music enthusiast and author of a master thesis about marketing. As a music enthusiast and an author of a master thesis about... Pardon? Od začátku? As a music enthusiast and author of a master thesis about music marketing, I personally started paying attention to them because of two reasons, which are significant aspects for success: being available to help and being involved in practical collabs. During the 2024 edition of the South Moravian festival Beseda o Big Beatu, the American metal band Frail Body couldn't make it because of death in the family and cancelled the whole European tour. Acid Row were able to step up. During the same year, they recorded two tracks, more precisely two interpretations of Black Sabbath songs, Into the Void and Electric Funeral, with Czech singer Redzet. He is a rapper, but at the same time a massive fan of Black Sabbath, and with a similar voice to the Prince of Darkness, Ozzy Osbourne. Even though they don't cooperate anymore, these tracks are the most played items on Acid Row's Spotify. One of the reasons is the fact that Redzet became the most listened to Czech music artists in the world in 2022 and remains at the top spots.

Let's move to 2024, when they released their third album, Poisoned Mind, with a white rabbit on the cover. As personally confirmed by the band, it's not a reference to Monty Python's The Holy Grail movie, but to the already mentioned Alice's Adventures in Wonderland. At the Angel Awards 2024, they won an award for Album of the Year in the Rock category.

We just heard Acid Rose track Secret of Flying. Now, let's think about an important question. How to recognize if a band is progressing? Next to rising interest on the domestic market, an important factor is also a growing number of opportunities playing abroad. Last year, we played at the Croatian festival Bearstone, the same weekend as Black Sabbath played at Birmingham's Villa Park during their benefit concert Back to the Beginning. That's the only reason we were not in England, says Dominic Klessa, guitarist of Acid Row, who played this summer at Italian Stoner Cross Fest. Next to that, they were also busy within Czech top genre festivals, including Rock for People or Stone Smoker. The main reason for touring was their latest fourth album, Magic, which came out in May. We will listen now to its main single called The Last Night, dedicated to the life of the Czech Don Quixote, Josef Menšík, who was even incorporated into the artwork. He was a chivalrist and Middle Ages enthusiast who bravely stood against German troops in October 1938 in the Sudetenland, seated high upon his horse and dressed in full armor.

I'm afraid our time is up in this week's Sunday Music Show. In case, if you would like to see the band live, the next opportunity is on the 30th of September in Prague's Cargo Gallery. For me, Daniel Sivala, and all of us here at Radio Prague International, thanks for listening and goodbye.

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1: Hello and welcome to Radio Prague International with Daniel Sivala. In today's Sunday music show, we'll be listening to the discography of Czech psychedelic metal band Acid Row. They are an ideal choice if you prefer the sound of the legendary British band Black Sabbath, but over the years, they have been building their own sonic expression on top of that legacy. Let's get to know them with Wizardkind, one of the singles of their latest album, Magic.

As you could hear in that piece, their sound is a mixture of stoner rock, doom metal, and psychedelic experiments. There are many clear references to the popular culture in their lyrics and music, including Alice's Adventures in Wonderland book, Magic the Gathering card game, and Stable Love for the legacy of the band Black Sabbath soundwise. But let's start at the very beginning. The band was formed in 2011 in Tachov, where its founding members come from. They spent a significant part of their childhood at the local skate park riding BMX bikes and listening to the bands such as System of a Down, Sex Pistols, Nirvana, and Melvins. A stoner rock and metal phase followed, as did moving to Prague, where the band has been based since 2019. Over the years, they built their reputation performing at clubs as Garage Trojka in Tachov and R.C. Morrison in Marianské Lázně. We grew up there as fans and later also as musicians. Before moving to Prague, we lived in Pilsen, where our home stage was Divadlo pod Lampou, says Alex Fonar, singer and bass player of Acid Row.

As a music enthusiast and author of a master thesis about marketing. As a music enthusiast and an author of a master thesis about... Pardon? Od začátku? As a music enthusiast and author of a master thesis about music marketing, I personally started paying attention to them because of two reasons, which are significant aspects for success. Being available to help and being involved in practical collabs. During the 2024 edition of the South Moravian Festival Beseda o Big Beatu, the American metal band Frail Body couldn't make it because of death in the family and cancelled the whole European tour. Acid Row were able to step up. During the same year, they recorded two tracks, more precisely two interpretations of Black Sabbath songs, Into the Void and Electric Funeral, with Czech singer Redzet. He is a rapper, but at the same time a massive fan of Black Sabbath, and with a similar voice to the Prince of Darkness, Ozzy Osbourne. Even though they don't cooperate anymore, these tracks are the most played items on Acid Row's Spotify. One of the reasons is the fact that Redzet became the most listened to Czech music artists in the world in 2022 and remains at the top spot.

Let's move to 2024, when they released their third album, Poisoned Mind, with a white rabbit on the cover. As personally confirmed by the band, it's not a reference to Monty Python's The Holy Grail movie, but to the already mentioned Alice's Adventures in Wonderland. At the Angel Awards 2024, they won an award for Album of the Year in the Rock category.

We just heard Acid Rose track Secret of Flying. Now, let's think about an important question. How to recognize if a band is progressing? Next to rising interest on the domestic market, an important factor is also a growing number of opportunities playing abroad. Last year, we played at the Croatian festival Bearstone, the same weekend as Black Sabbath played at Birmingham's Villa Park during their benefit concert Back to the Beginning. That's the only reason we were not in England, says Dominic Lessa, guitarist of Acid Row, who played this summer at Italian Stoner Cross Fest. Next to that, they were also busy within Czech top genre festivals, including Rock for People or Stone Smoker. The main reason for touring was their latest fourth album, Magic, which came out in May. We will listen now to its main single called Last Night, dedicated to the life of the Czech Don Quixote, Josef Menšík, who was even incorporated into the artwork. He was a chivalrist and Middle Ages enthusiast who bravely stood against German troops in October 1938 in the Sudetenland, seated high upon his horse and dressed in full armor.

I'm afraid our time is up in this week's Sunday Music Show. In case, if you would like to see the band live, the next opportunity is on the 30th of September in Prague's Cargo Gallery. For me, Daniel Sivala, and all of us here at Radio Prague International, thanks for listening and goodbye.

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1: Hello and welcome to Radio Prague International with Daniel Sivala. In today's Sunday music show, we'll be listening to the discography of Czech psychedelic metal band Acid Row. They are an ideal choice if you prefer the sound of the legendary British band Black Sabbath. But over the years, they have been building their own sonic expression on top of that legacy. Let's get to know them with Wizardkind, one of the singles of their latest album, Magic.

As you could hear in that piece, their sound is a mixture of stoner rock, doom metal, and psychedelic experiments. There are many clear references to the popular culture in their lyrics and music, including Alice's Adventures in Wonderland book, Magic the Gathering card game, and Stable Love for the legacy of the band Black Sabbath soundwise. But let's start at the very beginning. The band was formed in 2011 in Tachov, where its founding members come from. They spent a significant part of their childhood at the local skate park riding BMX bikes and listening to the bands such as System of a Down, Sex Pistols, Nirvana, and Melvins. A stoner rock and metal phase followed, as did moving to Prague, where the band has been based since 2019. Over the years, they built their reputation performing at clubs as Garage Trojka in Tachov and R.C. Morrison in Marianské Lázně. We grew up there as fans and later also as musicians. Before moving to Prague, we lived in Pilsen, where our home stage was Divadlo pod Lampou, says Alex Fonar, singer and bass player of Acid Row.

As a music enthusiast and author of a master thesis about marketing, as a music enthusiast and an author of a master thesis about, pardon, od začátku. As a music enthusiast and author of a master thesis about music marketing, I personally started paying attention to them because of two reasons, which are significant aspects for success: being available to help and being involved in practical collabs. During the 2024 edition of the South Moravian Festival Beseda o Big Beatu, the American metal band Frail Body couldn't make it because of death in the family and cancelled the whole European tour. Acid Row were able to step up. During the same year, they recorded two tracks, more precisely two interpretations of Black Sabbath songs, Into the Void and Electric Funeral, with Czech singer Redzet. He is a rapper, but at the same time a massive fan of Black Sabbath, and with a similar voice to the Prince of Darkness, Ozzy Osbourne. Even though they don't cooperate anymore, these tracks are the most played items on Acid Row's Spotify. One of the reasons is the fact that Redzet became the most listened to Czech music artists in the world in 2022 and remains at the top spots.

Let's move to 2024, when they released their third album, Poisoned Mind, with a white rabbit on the cover. As personally confirmed by the band, it's not a reference to Monty Python's The Holy Grail movie, but to the already mentioned Alice's Adventures in Wonderland. At the Angel Awards 2024, they won an award for Album of the Year in the Rock category.

We just heard Acid Rose track Secret of Flying. Now, let's think about an important question. How to recognize if a band is progressing? Next to rising interest on the domestic market, an important factor is also a growing number of opportunities playing abroad. Last year, we played at the Croatian festival Bearstone, the same weekend as Black Sabbath played at Birmingham's Villa Park during their benefit concert Back to the Beginning. That's the only reason we were not in England, says Dominic Klessa, guitarist of Acid Row, who played this summer at Italian Stoner Cross Fest. Next to that, they were also busy within Czech top genre festivals, including Rock for People or Stone Smoker. The main reason for touring was their latest fourth album, Magic, which came out in May. We will listen now to its main single called The Last Night, dedicated to the life of the Czech Don Quixote, Josef Menšík, who was even incorporated into the artwork. He was a chivalrist and Middle Ages enthusiast who bravely stood against German troops in October 1938 in the Sudetenland, seated high upon his horse and dressed in full armor.

I'm afraid our time is up in this week's Sunday Music Show. In case, if you would like to see the band live, the next opportunity is on the 30th of September in Prague's Cargo Gallery. From me, Daniel Sivala, and all of us here at Radio Prague International, thanks for listening and goodbye.

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1: Hello and welcome to Radio Prague International with Daniel Sivala. In today's Sunday music show, we'll be listening to the discography of Czech psychedelic metal band Acid Row. They are an ideal choice if you prefer the sound of the legendary British band Black Sabbath. But over the years, they have been building their own sonic expression on top of that legacy. Let's get to know them with Wizardkind, one of the singles of their latest album, Magic.

As you could hear in that piece, their sound is a mixture of stoner rock, doom metal, and psychedelic experiments. There are many clear references to the popular culture in their lyrics and music, including Alice's Adventures in Wonderland book, Magic the Gathering card game, and Stable Love for the legacy of the band Black Sabbath soundwise. But let's start at the very beginning. The band was formed in 2011 in Tachov, where its founding members come from. They spent a significant part of their childhood at the local skate park riding BMX bikes and listening to the bands such as System of a Down, Sex Pistols, Nirvana, and Melvins. A stoner rock and metal phase followed, as did moving to Prague, where the band has been based since 2019. Over the years, they built their reputation performing at clubs as Garage Trojka in Tachov and R.C. Morrison in Marianské Lázně. We grew up there as fans and later also as musicians. Before moving to Prague, we lived in Pilsen, where our home stage was Divadlo pod Lampou, says Alex Fonar, singer and bass player of Acid Row.

As a music enthusiast and author of a master thesis about marketing. As a music enthusiast and an author of a master thesis about... Pardon? Od začátku? As a music enthusiast and author of a master thesis about music marketing, I personally started paying attention to them because of two reasons, which are significant aspects for success. Being available to help and being involved in practical collabs. During the 2024 edition of the South Moravian Festival Beseda o Big Beatu, the American metal band Frail Body couldn't make it because of death in the family and cancelled the whole European tour. Acid Row were able to step up. During the same year, they recorded two tracks, more precisely two interpretations of Black Sabbath songs, Into the Void and Electric Funeral, with Czech singer Redzet. He is a rapper, but at the same time a massive fan of Black Sabbath, and with a similar voice to the Prince of Darkness, Ozzy Osbourne. Even though they don't cooperate anymore, these tracks are the most played items on Acid Row's Spotify. One of the reasons is the fact that Redzet became the most listened to Czech music artists in the world in 2022 and remains at the top spot.

Let's move to 2024, when they released their third album, Poisoned Mind, with a white rabbit on the cover. As personally confirmed by the band, it's not a reference to Monty Python's The Holy Grail movie, but to the already mentioned Alice's Adventures in Wonderland. At the Angel Awards 2024, they won an award for Album of the Year in the Rock category.

We just heard Acid Rose track Secret of Flying. Now, let's think about an important question. How to recognize if a band is progressing? Next to rising interest on the domestic market, an important factor is also a growing number of opportunities playing abroad. Last year, we played at the Croatian festival Bearstone, the same weekend as Black Sabbath played at Birmingham's Villa Park during their benefit concert Back to the Beginning. That's the only reason we were not in England, says Dominic Klessa, guitarist of Acid Row, who played this summer at Italian Stoner Cross Fest. Next to that, they were also busy within Czech top genre festivals, including Rock for People or Stone Smoker. The main reason for touring was their latest fourth album, Magic, which came out in May. We will listen now to its main single called The Last Night, dedicated to the life of the Czech Don Quixote, Josef Menšík, who was even incorporated into the artwork. He was a chivalrist and Middle Ages enthusiast who bravely stood against German troops in October 1938 in the Sudetenland, seated high upon his horse and dressed in full armor.

I'm afraid our time is up in this week's Sunday Music Show. In case, if you would like to see the band live, the next opportunity is on the 30th of September in Prague's Cargo Gallery. For me, Daniel Sivala, and all of us here at Radio Prague International, thanks for listening and goodbye.

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1: Hello and welcome. I'm Sierra Kriegerwolf, and you're listening to Czechia in 30 Minutes, the show where we give you a rundown of what's recently been happening in the country in just half an hour. Coming up on today's show, Czechia beats the United States of America to continue the century-long Davis Cup tradition and bring Czechia into the Cup's Final Eight. The Czech branch of UNICEF releases Paddington-themed postcards as a new charity subscription model. It's meant to support children experiencing malnutrition worldwide and to encourage elementary school children in Czechia to learn about other countries. And finally, we'll take a stroll through a quiet park in Prague 6 and hear about its centuries of history and transformation. All that coming up soon, but first the news with Daniela Lazarova.
0: News.
2: President Petr Pavel begins a visit to the United States on Monday, starting in New York, where he will honor the victims of the 9/11 terrorist attacks. On the sidelines of the UN General Assembly, he will meet UN Secretary General Antonio Guterres. Pavel said before his departure that he also wants to promote Czechia's bid for a non-permanent seat on the UN Security Council for 2032-2033. The Czech head of state is due to deliver Czechia's national address to the General Assembly on Wednesday. Russia could test NATO's cohesion in the near future, the head of the Czech Security Information Service, BIS, Michal Koudelka, said in an interview with The Guardian. Koudelka said a possible Russian attack, including a limited incursion into the territory of a NATO member state, could come within months rather than years. He warned that alongside increased drone activity, the Kremlin could consider a small-scale invasion of a NATO country bordering on Russia. He says such a scenario could involve a limited incursion, false flag provocations, or a large-scale campaign aimed at influencing public opinion. However, Koudelka stressed that many people are working to prevent such a scenario from materializing. He described Russia's current strategy as an attempt to escalate tensions in order to undermine support for Ukraine's war effort. The Czech government is expected to approve its proposed state budget for 2027 today. The draft envisages a deficit of around 386 billion crowns following an agreement by the governing coalition to reduce the original figure by roughly 3 billion. Ministers will also discuss measures to address rapidly rising petrol and diesel prices driven by escalating conflict in the Middle East and limited refinery capacity. Other items include pension increases, transport infrastructure funding, and the state payments for people whose health insurance is covered by the government. Italian Prime Minister Giorgia Meloni is due to visit the Czech Republic on September 29th, Czech radio reported, citing the Czech Ministry of Foreign Affairs. Meloni and her Czech counterpart Andrej Babiš are expected to sign an agreement strengthening cooperation between the two countries in several areas. It will be their first meeting on Czech soil. The agreement has been under negotiation since February. Babiš and Meloni have already met for bilateral talks at prime ministerial level when the Italian premier hosted her Czech counterpart in Rome in early February. It was there that they agreed to prepare the now completed document. Security and public order are the issues that matter most to Czech residents when deciding how to vote in municipal elections, according to a September poll by the NMS agency. Residents also place considerable importance on the management of public assets and housing availability. Transport ranked lower in the survey despite being one of the most prominent issues in the election campaign. Political scientist Jan Kubáček attributed transport's lower ranking to long-term voter frustration. He said people had become accustomed to hearing politicians talk about improving transport and make promises without seeing much change. The search continues for three Czech nationals missing after a boat accident in Norway, a spokesperson for the Czech Foreign Ministry said on Monday. He said the Czech embassy is in contact with the families of all four crew members on board and is providing them with consular assistance. Four Czech nationals had been reported missing since Friday near the island of Averoja. Rescuers found the capsized boat on Saturday and later recovered the body of one of the Czech tourists. A program marking the 90th anniversary of the birth of former Czech president and dissident Václav Havel, which falls on October 5th, began at Prague's Mariánské Square on Monday morning. The day-long event opened with an informal discussion between historian Petr Blažek and František Stárek, a prominent figure in the Czech underground and a signatory of Charter 77. The day-long event will feature readings from Havel's works, a concert, and the ceremonial unveiling of a Václav Havel bench in the presence of his widow, Dagmar Havlová. O2 experienced an outage of its fixed-line internet service for around 3 hours on Monday morning. The disruption was caused by damage to the network during excavation work. Users reported problems across the Czech Republic. The outage began at around 9 a.m. on Monday, with services fully restored by noon. And finally, a quick look at the weather forecast. Tuesday should be partly cloudy to overcast, with rain in the eastern parts of the country and daytime highs between 13 and 18 degrees Celsius. I'm Daniela Lazarová, and that's the end of the news.
1: Czechia has reached the Davis Cup Final 8 after a dramatic 3-2 victory over the United States in Prague. Jiří Lehečka won the deciding match after Jakub Menšík had kept Czech hopes alive earlier in the day. The result continues a Czech and Czechoslovak tradition in the competition stretching back to 1921 and including 3 Davis Cup titles. V. Pohanka reports.
3: Czechia have turned it around and can book their flight to Bologna.
4: The celebrations erupted after Jiří Lehečka defeated Lerner Tien in straight sets in the deciding match. The Czech team had gone into the final day trailing the United States 2-1, but Jakub Menšík kept their hopes alive by beating Ben Shelton before Lehečka completed the comeback. The victory now sends Czechia to the 18th Davis Cup Finals in Bologna in November. But the Czech connection with the Davis Cup goes back more than a century. Czechoslovakia first entered the competition in 1921, playing its first tie here in Prague against Belgium.
5: Ställningen är nu 40 lika. Men den här turen ut från Kodes får Björn fördel och han får matchboll.
4: It reached its first final in 1975, losing narrowly to Björnborg, Sweden. 5 years later came the first title. The star of the 1980 Czechoslovak team was 20-year-old Ivan Lendl. In the final against Italy in Prague, he won both of his singles matches and together with Tomáš Šmíd the doubles. Czechoslovakia won 4-1. After Czechoslovakia split into the Czech Republic and Slovakia at the end of 1992, it would be almost 3 decades after that triumph before the Czech team reached another final. That came in 2009 when Tomáš Berdych and Radek Štěpánek led the Czech Republic to the final against Spain.
6: Stepanek won the match and the title. Cue scenes of euphoria in the O2. The Czech Republic has waited 32 years for a second Davis Cup title and the 2012 class...
4: 3 years later, the Czechs went one better. Back in Prague, they beat Spain 3-2, with Štěpánek winning the deciding 5th match to secure the country's first Davis Cup title as an independent state. They successfully defended the trophy in 2013, beating Serbia 3-2 in Belgrade. More than a decade later, Berdych is back with the Czech Davis Cup team, this time as its captain. And the players he leads belong to another generation. Jiří Lehečka is 24 and Jakub Menšík 21.
3: Tomáš Berdych, the captain, all smiles. What a comeback. 1-0 down, 2-1 down. They've got it done in the 5th in an absolute thriller.
4: Their victory over the United States doesn't bring another trophy, at least not yet. But it puts Czechia among the final 8 teams competing for the Davis Cup in Bologna in November, adding another chapter to a Czech tennis story that began more than a century ago.
1: Vít Pohanka with that report. The Czech branch of UNICEF has presented a new model of monthly charitable subscription, which combines support for kids around the globe and discovering other countries and cultures. It includes a personalized direct mail campaign as well as print and fulfillment to inspire children worldwide. Daniel Siwala has the details.
7: Monthly subscription of 494 Czech crowns to cure 5 children of severe malnutrition over the course of a year and to expand the horizons of young donors' families. That's the new UNICEF donation model, Paddington's Postcards for Children, which was introduced on the 16th of September at the British Embassy in Prague by UNICEF Czech Republic Executive Director Pavla Gumba. The ceremonial presentation was attended by a dozen pupils of Prague's elementary school Brána jazyků, who were enjoying the donor's UNICEF gift package aimed at kids in the age of 6 till 10. Travel diary, world map, stickers and a personalized postcard from Paddington. This charity subscription model was first launched in the UK in 2020 and introduced in numerous other countries. At first, there were doubts if it would work in the Czech Republic or not. In December 2025, the project was being tested and the official start of the project took place 9 months later, when UNICEF gathered over 1,000 subscribers in the Czech Republic as well as collected 2.4 million Czech crowns in donor contributions. UNICEF Czech Republic Executive Director Pavla Gumba was positively surprised by the growth of the project and also by Paddington's influence on kids' future travel desires.
8: From the very beginning, from the first day we launched it, it really worked well beyond our expectations. And now we started receiving stories from families, how it grows into something bigger than just a donation or just a fun activity for children, because we know that some families plan their vacation based on the favorite country where the child went with Paddington.
7: Subscription is mostly undertaken by parents or grandparents, but one of the surprising results of the project for Pavla Gumba was that schools often take the initiative as well.
8: We received a lot of feedback from teachers, which was surprising. We didn't target teachers in the beginning, but somehow spontaneously they said, well, it's such a nice product, it's such a nice program. We want to make it available for our classes. So they actually subscribe on behalf of their students, which is very nice.
7: British Ambassador to the Czech Republic, Matt Field OBE, who was enjoying the enthusiasm of pupils of Prague's elementary school, Brána jazyků, going through their envelopes at the ceremony, emphasizes the qualities of the campaign's champion.
9: I'm a lifelong fan of Paddington. I think like every British child, I grew up with Paddington. Paddington symbolizes a lot of very positive qualities that British people care about. But this project with UNICEF brings padding together with a great cause, which is to help inspire young people to open up the world to them and to use that interest to also support UNICEF as it helps people around the world.
7: For more information, go to UNICEF Česká republika website.
1: Thank you, Daniel Siwala, for that report. In this episode of Prague Off the Beaten Track, Vipo Hanka explores Obora Hvezda, a quiet park in Prague 6 that hides a remarkable story. From its origins as a royal game reserve to the striking Renaissance Letohrada Hvezda, the site reflects centuries of history, ambition, and transformation. Today it offers a calm escape, but beneath the surface lies a landscape shaped as much by human design as by nature itself.

0: off the beaten track, Beat Pohanka takes you away from the crowds to the city's hidden gems.
1: Hello and welcome to Prague of the Beaten Track. Today I took tram line number 22, and if you've heard one of our previous episodes, you'll know that I even devoted a whole show to that line, because it's one of the longest in Prague and takes you to many of the main sites of the city. And one of them is not very well known, I think, especially among foreign visitors, and it's very close to its final stop, Bílá Hora. So I got off the tram there and then I walked for about 5 minutes, and now I can say welcome to Obora Hviezda. Literally, Obora means a game preserve and Hviezda, that's the star. So today it's a very pleasant park on the northwestern edge of Prague. Why Hviezda, the star? Well, for a very simple but quite visible reason. Right in the middle of the park stands the Renaissance summer palace, Letohrádek Hviezda, whose ground plan is shaped like a six-pointed star. It was built in the 16th century for Ferdinand I, actually the first Habsburg on the Czech throne, and its design reflects the Renaissance fascination with geometry, as I read, and also harmony and symbolic forms. So the name doesn't come from the sky above, as some people might think, but from a very deliberate and very human idea of order right here in the park. As I walk in through one of the gates, and let me mention there's a wall surrounding the entire park with several historic entrances that are, I think, interesting architectural features in their own right. And so as I walk in, the change is almost immediate. Suddenly, I'm surrounded by the trees, as if I was somewhere in the country. The air feels different here also. It's kind of quieter, cooler, and the paths stretch out in long straight lines, as if someone had drawn them with a ruler. There's a clear sense of order, I would say even enclosure. What looks today like a natural forest park was originally something quite different. When this area was established, it was created as a royal game preserve, a space designed and carefully managed for hunting. The trees, the clearings, even the layout of the paths all served a purpose, and I think it's really visible to this day. This has always been a controlled landscape, a place where nature was shaped to reflect power, prestige, and also the carefully staged relaxation of the ruler who owned it. So now I'm heading directly to the building that I can see at the end of a very, very long, straight and quite wide path. One would feel like calling it a road maybe, but of course, with the exception of maintenance vehicles, it is for pedestrians and bicycles only. So, after quite a walk, more than a kilometer along the path, I'm now standing right in front of Letohrádek Hviezda itself. And let me reflect a bit. If you really look at it carefully, the shape of the star begins to feel like more than just an architectural curiosity. In the Renaissance, geometry wasn't just about design, as I read when I was preparing for this trip. It was a way of understanding the world. Symmetry, proportion, harmony. These were seen as kind of reflections of a deeper, almost cosmic order. The star, with its precise, balanced form, becomes a symbol of perfection, but also of control. Control over space, over nature, even over the way people moved through the landscape around it. And at the same time, it signals something else. I would say a sort of intellectual ambition, a ruler's desire to show not just power, but also understanding. This is not just architecture, it's a statement about power, knowledge, and how those in charge once imagined the world should be ordered. Now, over the centuries, Letohrádek Hviezda has gone through some remarkably different roles. It was originally built in the 16th century, as I mentioned, as a part of a royal game preserve, not just as a hunting lodge, but also as a kind of symbolic and even personal gesture. Archduke Ferdinand II, for example, is said to have dedicated it to his secret wife, Filipina Welser, a love story that still gives the place a slightly romantic undertone. But history was not always kind to it, because the area around Hvězda was repeatedly damaged during wars, especially after the Battle of White Mountain, that I will mention a little later, when armies camped here and devastated both the forest and the buildings. By the time of Emperor Joseph II in the 18th century, the neglected palace had taken on much more practical role. It was turned into a gunpowder depot, and for nearly a century, the surrounding land was deliberately kept clear for safety reasons. Later, the building returned to a more cultural purpose, if we should say so. In the 20th century, it became home to a museum dedicated to the writer Alois Jirásek, who was writing a lot, by the way, if you haven't heard of him, about Czech history, and the painter Mikuláš Aleš, also a very prominent name in the Czech revivalist movement of the 19th century. Today, after a careful reconstruction some time ago, it's open to the public, and for a small fee, you can actually step inside, explore its richly decorated interiors, as I read, because I'm not going inside right now. And if you want, you can join even a guided tour that brings all these layers of history back to life. But right now, I can't see anyone around me, so I cannot ask whether the guided tours are given in English also or Czech only. But I suppose if you are interested in that, and if you Google it, as we say, or if you research it on the internet, you should be able to find the answer. So, I've satisfied my curiosity looking at the little summer palace itself, and now I'm going to walk among the trees again. I think you can probably hear the birds in the background. And yes, occasionally you still come across other small animals here, but of course this is nothing like what it used to be. Because, as I mean, the name Game Preserve itself shows or indicates, this is where hunting was both sport and spectacle. Of course, the animals didn't wander freely. They were brought in, they were bred and kept within clear boundaries, from deer and wild boar to even some more exotic creatures. Everything was designed to create a perfect setting for the hunt, which would be kind of easy because, of course, the animals had nowhere to go. They couldn't get outside. And that's, at least for me, where the contrast becomes quite striking, because what feels today like a peaceful, almost natural forest was actually dedicated to what many would now call blood sports. So today the atmosphere couldn't be more different. Instead of hunters and courtly spectacle, you mostly see young families. I see mothers pushing prams, in some places small children running along the paths or the kind of field or meadow in front of the Letohrádek itself. There are joggers keeping a steady pace and plenty of people out also walking their dogs. It's not right in the city center, but it's surrounded by Prague 6, one of the, at least in my opinion, most pleasant residential parts of the city. So it feels very much like a local space. People drift in on foot, arrive by tram or bus, or simply park their car nearby and step into the forest for a walk. And despite all that everyday life, the place still manages to hold on to a certain calm, I would say almost removed from the rhythm of the city just beyond its walls. I will just add that the area is about 85 hectares. So I don't know if you can imagine that, but it means it's not hugely big. But as I said, I mean, it took me more than 1 kilometer to walk from one of the gates to the Letohrádek Hvězda itself. And let me also add that if you start feeling a bit thirsty along the way, you don't really have to worry, because there are a few places where you can get some refreshments. There's a small cafe right by Letohrádek Hvězda itself. usually open outside, even outside the main tourist season. So it was open when I was there. And just beyond one of the gates, for example, the Libotská brána in the Libots area, you'll find Uholečku, a very well-known local spot or pub with a restaurant. It's a restaurant as well. There's also an open-air restaurant just outside what is probably the main entrance, the Břevnovská brána, where you will come in if you come here by tram 22. And when I was coming on a weekday, early afternoon, it was closed, but I imagine it opens later in the day or mainly over the weekends and during the summer season when this place gets a bit livelier. So also, especially in the summer month, this is not just a place for a walk. It's also somewhere you can comfortably spend a few hours without worrying about going hungry or thirsty. Of course, as I mentioned, for most Czechs, the name Bílá hora, where Obora hvězda, this grain preserve star, is situated. So if you mention Bílá hora, it immediately brings to mind the famous battle of 1620, when the forces of the Catholic coalition defeated the unified but not very well organized army of the Czech Protestant estates. It was a turning point in Czech history that ushered in a long and, for many reform-minded Czechs, deeply painful period of re-Catholicization across the Czech lands, not just Bohemia, but also Moravia. The monument that commemorates the Battle of White Mountain, Bílá hora, however, lies just outside the park itself, so it's not directly here in Obora hvězda, but it's definitely worth the short walk if you have a bit more time and feel like it. And finally, there's actually one slightly unexpected connection between this place and the English-speaking world. Believe it or not, cricket has been played here. Well, not directly, again, inside the park itself, but just outside on one of the large open meadows nearby. Yes, cricket in Czechia exists. There are several clubs, including the Prague Cricket Club, and from time to time they use this wide green space for matches. I even checked their website to see if anything was scheduled, but couldn't find a clear answer. And at least today, there's no sign of a game. Still, it was definitely played here, and I think it's a nice reminder that even in a place so deeply tied to Czech history, you can occasionally come across something that feels unexpectedly international, British, or rather connected to Britain and its former colonies, where cricket is really a big thing, even though in Czechia it's not such a big thing. So, that's, I think, all from Obora hvězda for today. A very pleasant place, I have to say, a little removed from the busy center, but still very much part of Prague. As always, you can check the Prague of the Beaten Track page on the Radio Prague International website, and you'll find photos, a fact box, and some practical information, including how to get here. Thanks for listening. Stay safe, stay healthy, but also curious. And until next time, as we say in Czech, naslyšenou.
2: Thank you, Vít Pohanka, for that episode of Prague Off the Beaten Track and for giving us a unique look into the Obora hvězda park. We have now come to the end of today's 30-minute program from Prague. 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That's all for today. I'm Sierra Krieger-Wolf. Thank you for listening and have a beautiful rest of your day.

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1: Hello and welcome. I'm Sierra Krieger-Wolf and you're listening to Czechia in 30 Minutes, the show where we give you a rundown of what's recently been happening in the country in just half an hour. Coming up on today's show, Czechia beats the United States of America to continue the century-long Davis Cup tradition and bring Czechia into the Cup's final eight. The Czech branch of UNICEF releases Paddington-themed postcards as a new charity subscription model. It's meant to support children experiencing malnutrition worldwide and to encourage elementary school children in Czechia to learn about other countries. And finally, we'll take a stroll through a quiet park in Prague 6 and hear about its centuries of history and transformation. All that coming up soon, but first the news with Daniela Lazarova.
0: News.
2: President Petr Pavel begins a visit to the United States on Monday, starting in New York, where he will honor the victims of the 9/11 terrorist attacks. On the sidelines of the UN General Assembly, he will meet UN Secretary General Antonio Guterres. Pavel said before his departure that he also wants to promote Czechia's bid for a non-permanent seat on the UN Security Council for 2032-2033. The Czech head of state is due to deliver Czechia's national address to the General Assembly on Wednesday. Russia could test NATO's cohesion in the near future, the head of the Czech Security Information Service, BIS, Michal Koudelka, said in an interview with The Guardian. Koudelka said a possible Russian attack, including a limited incursion into the territory of a NATO member state, could come within months rather than years. He warned that alongside increased drone activity, the Kremlin could consider a small-scale invasion of a NATO country bordering on Russia. He says such a scenario could involve a limited incursion, false flag provocations, or a large-scale campaign aimed at influencing public opinion. However, Koudelka stressed that many people are working to prevent such a scenario from materializing. He described Russia's current strategy as an attempt to escalate tensions in order to undermine support for Ukraine's war effort. The Czech government is expected to approve its proposed state budget for 2027 today. The draft envisages a deficit of around 386 billion crowns following an agreement by the governing coalition to reduce the original figure by roughly 3 billion. Ministers will also discuss measures to address rapidly rising petrol and diesel prices driven by escalating conflict in the Middle East and limited refinery capacity. Other items include pension increases, transport infrastructure funding, and the state payments for people whose health insurance is covered by the government. Italian Prime Minister Giorgia Meloni is due to visit the Czech Republic on September 29th, Czech radio reported, citing the Czech Ministry of Foreign Affairs. Meloni and her Czech counterpart Andrej Babiš are expected to sign an agreement strengthening cooperation between the two countries in several areas. It will be their first meeting on Czech soil. The agreement has been under negotiation since February. Babiš and Meloni have already met for bilateral talks at prime ministerial level when the Italian premier hosted her Czech counterpart in Rome in early February. It was there that they agreed to prepare the now completed document. Security and public order are the issues that matter most to Czech residents when deciding how to vote in municipal elections, according to a September poll by the NMS agency. Residents also place considerable importance on the management of public assets and housing availability. Transport ranked lower in the survey despite being one of the most prominent issues in the election campaign. Political scientist Jan Kubáček attributed transport's lower ranking to long-term voter frustration. He said people had become accustomed to hearing politicians talk about improving transport and make promises without seeing much change. The search continues for three Czech nationals missing after a boat accident in Norway, a spokesperson for the Czech Foreign Ministry said on Monday. He said the Czech embassy is in contact with the families of all four crew members on board and is providing them with consular assistance. Four Czech nationals had been reported missing since Friday near the island of Averoja. Rescuers found the capsized boat on Saturday and later recovered the body of one of the Czech tourists. A program marking the 90th anniversary of the birth of former Czech president and dissident Václav Havel, which falls on October 5th, began at Prague's Mariánské Square on Monday morning. The day-long event opened with an informal discussion between historian Petr Blažek and František Stárek, a prominent figure in the Czech underground and a signatory of Charter 77. The day-long event will feature readings from Havel's works, a concert, and the ceremonial unveiling of a Václav Havel bench in the presence of his widow, Dagmar Havlová. O2 experienced an outage of its fixed-line internet service for around 3 hours on Monday morning. The disruption was caused by damage to the network during excavation work. Users reported problems across the Czech Republic. The outage began at around 9 a.m. on Monday, with services fully restored by noon. And finally, a quick look at the weather forecast. Tuesday should be partly cloudy to overcast, with rain in the eastern parts of the country and daytime highs between 13 and 18 degrees Celsius. I'm Daniela Lazarová, and that's the end of the news.
1: Czechia has reached the Davis Cup Final 8 after a dramatic 3-2 victory over the United States in Prague. Jiří Lehečka won the deciding match after Jakub Menšík had kept Czech hopes alive earlier in the day. The result continues a Czech and Czechoslovak tradition in the competition stretching back to 1921 and including 3 Davis Cup titles. Vipo Hanka reports.
3: Czechia have turned it around and can book their flight to Bologna.
4: The celebrations erupted after Jiří Lehečka defeated Lerner Tien in straight sets in the deciding match. The Czech team had gone into the final day trailing the United States 2-1, but Jakub Menšík kept their hopes alive by beating Ben Shelton before Lehečka completed the comeback. The victory now sends Czechia to the 18th Davis Cup Finals in Bologna in November. But the Czech connection with the Davis Cup goes back more than a century. Czechoslovakia first entered the competition in 1921, playing its first tie here in Prague against Belgium.
5: Ställningen är nu 40 lika, men den här turen ut från Kodes får Björn fördel och han får matchboll.
4: It reached its first final in 1975, losing narrowly to Björn Borg's Sweden. 5 years later came the first title. The star of the 1980 Czechoslovak team was 20-year-old Ivan Lendl. In the final against Italy in Prague, he won both of his singles matches and together with Tomáš Mít the doubles. Czechoslovakia won 4-1. After Czechoslovakia split into the Czech Republic and Slovakia at the end of 1992, it would be almost 3 decades after that triumph before the Czech team reached another final. That came in 2009 when Tomáš Berdych and Radek Štěpánek led the Czech Republic to the final against Spain.
6: Stepanek won the match and the title. Cue scenes of euphoria in the O2. The Czech Republic has waited 32 years for a second Davis Cup title and the 2012 class...
4: 3 years later, the Czechs went one better. Back in Prague, they beat Spain 3-2, with Štěpánek winning the deciding 5th match to secure the country's first Davis Cup title as an independent state. They successfully defended the trophy in 2013, beating Serbia 3-2 in Belgrade. More than a decade later, Berdych is back with the Czech Davis Cup team, this time as its captain. And the players he leads belong to another generation. Jiří Lehečka is 24 and Jakub Menšík 21.
3: Tomáš Berdych, the captain, all smiles. What a comeback. 1-0 down, 2-1 down. They've got it done in the 5th in an absolute thriller.
4: Their victory over the United States doesn't bring another trophy, at least not yet. But it puts Czechia among the final 8 teams competing for the Davis Cup in Bologna in November, adding another chapter to a Czech tennis story that began more than a century ago.
1: Vít Pohanka with that report. The Czech branch of UNICEF has presented a new model of monthly charitable subscription, which combines support for kids around the globe and discovering other countries and cultures. It includes a personalized direct mail campaign as well as print and fulfillment to inspire children worldwide. Daniel Siwala has the details.
7: Monthly subscription of 494 Czech crowns to cure 5 children of severe malnutrition over the course of a year and to expand the horizons of young donors' families. That's the new UNICEF donation model, Paddington's Postcards for Children, which was introduced on the 16th of September at the British Embassy in Prague by UNICEF Czech Republic Executive Director Pavla Gumba. The ceremonial presentation was attended by a dozen pupils of Prague's elementary school Brána jazyků, who were enjoying the donor's UNICEF gift package aimed at kids in the age of 6 till 10. Travel diary, world map, stickers, and a personalized postcard from Paddington. This charity subscription model was first launched in the UK in 2020 and introduced in numerous other countries. At first, there were doubts if it would work in the Czech Republic or not. In December 2025, the project was being tested and the official start of the project took place 9 months later, when UNICEF gathered over 1,000 subscribers in the Czech Republic as well as collected 2.4 million Czech crowns in donor contributions. UNICEF Czech Republic Executive Director Pavla Gumba was positively surprised by the growth of the project and also by Paddington's influence on kids' future travel desires.
8: From the very beginning, from the first day we launched it, it really worked well beyond our expectations. And now we started receiving stories from families how it grows into something bigger than just a donation or just a fun activity for children, because we know that some families plan their vacation based on the favorite country where the child went with Paddington.
7: Subscription is mostly undertaken by parents or grandparents, but one of the surprising results of the project for Pavla Gumba was that schools often take the initiative as well.
8: We received a lot of feedback from teachers, which was surprising. We didn't target teachers in the beginning, but somehow spontaneously they said, well, it's such a nice product, it's such a nice program, we want to make it available for our classes. So they actually subscribe on behalf of their students, which is very nice.
7: British Ambassador to the Czech Republic, Matfield OBE, who was enjoying the enthusiasm of pupils of Prague's elementary school, Brána jazyků, going through their envelopes at the ceremony, emphasizes the qualities of the campaign's champion.
9: I'm a lifelong fan of Paddington. I think like every British child, I grew up with Paddington. Paddington symbolizes a lot of very positive qualities that British people care about. But this project with UNICEF brings Paddington together with a great cause, which is to help inspire young people to open up the world to them and to use that interest to also support UNICEF as it helps people around the world.
7: For more information, go to UNICEF Česká republika website.
1: Thank you, Daniel Siwala, for that report. In this episode of Prague Off the Beaten Track, Vipo Hanka explores Obora Hvezda, a quiet park in Prague 6 that hides a remarkable story. From its origins as a royal game reserve to the striking Renaissance Letohradek Hvezda, the site reflects centuries of history, ambition, and transformation. Today it offers a calm escape, but beneath the surface lies a landscape shaped as much by human design as by nature itself.

0: Pohanka off the beaten track. Beef Pohanka takes you away from the crowds to the city's hidden gems.
1: Hello and welcome to Prague of the Beaten Track. Today I took tramline number 22, and if you've heard one of our previous episodes, you'll know that I even devoted a whole show to that line, because it's one of the longest in Prague and takes you to many of the main sites of the city. And one of them is not very well known, I think, especially among foreign visitors, and it's very close to its final stop, Bílá Hora. So I got off the tram there and then I walked for about 5 minutes, and now I can say welcome to Obora Hviezda. Literally, Obora means a game preserve and Hviezda, that's the star. So today it's a very pleasant park on the northwestern edge of Prague. Why Hviezda, the star? Well, for a very simple but quite visible reason. Right in the middle of the park stands the Renaissance summer palace, Letohrádek Hviezda, whose ground plan is shaped like a six-pointed star. It was built in the 16th century for Ferdinand I, actually the first Habsburg on the Czech throne, and its design reflects the Renaissance fascination with geometry, as I read, and also harmony and symbolic forms. So the name doesn't come from the sky above, as some people might think, but from a very deliberate and very human idea of order right here in the park. As I walk in through one of the gates, and let me mention, there's a wall surrounding the entire park with several historic entrances that are, I think, interesting architectural features in their own right. And so as I walk in, the change is almost immediate. Suddenly, I'm surrounded by the trees, as if I was somewhere in the country. The air feels different here also. It's kind of quieter, cooler, and the paths stretch out in long straight lines, as if someone had drawn them with a ruler. There's a clear sense of order, I would say even enclosure. What looks today like a natural forest park was originally something quite different. When this area was established, it was created as a royal game preserve, a space designed and carefully managed for hunting. The trees, the clearings, even the layout of the paths all served a purpose, and I think it's really visible to this day. This has always been a controlled landscape, a place where nature was shaped to reflect power, prestige, and also the carefully staged relaxation of the ruler who owned it. So now I'm heading directly to the building that I can see at the end of a very, very long, straight and quite wide path. One would feel like calling it a road, maybe, but of course, with the exception of maintenance vehicles, it is for pedestrians and bicycles only. So, after quite a walk, more than a kilometer along the path, I'm now standing right in front of Letohrádek Hviezda itself. And let me reflect a bit. If you really look at it carefully, the shape of the star begins to feel like more than just an architectural curiosity. In the Renaissance, geometry wasn't just about design, as I read when I was preparing for this trip. It was a way of understanding the world. Symmetry, proportion, harmony. These were seen as kind of reflections of a deeper, almost cosmic order. The star, with its precise, balanced form, becomes a symbol of perfection, but also of control. Control over space, over nature, even over the way people moved through the landscape around it. And at the same time, it signals something else. I would say a sort of intellectual ambition, a ruler's desire to show not just power, but also understanding. This is not just architecture, it's a statement about power, knowledge, and how those in charge once imagined the world should be ordered. Now, over the centuries, Letohrádek Hviezda has gone through some remarkably different roles. It was originally built in the 16th century, as I mentioned, as a part of a royal game preserve, not just as a hunting lodge, but also as a kind of symbolic and even personal gesture. Archduke Ferdinand II, for example, is said to have dedicated it to his secret wife, Filipina Welser, a love story that still gives the place a slightly romantic undertone. But history was not always kind to it, because the area around Hvězda was repeatedly damaged during wars, especially after the Battle of White Mountain, that I will mention a little later, when armies camped here and devastated both the forest and the buildings. By the time of Emperor Joseph II in the 18th century, the neglected palace had taken on much more practical role. It was turned into a gunpowder depot, and for nearly a century, the surrounding land was deliberately kept clear for safety reasons. Later, the building returned to a more cultural purpose, if we should say so. In the 20th century, it became home to a museum dedicated to the writer Alois Jirásek, who was writing a lot, by the way, if you haven't heard of him, about Czech history, and the painter Mikuláš Aleš, also a very prominent name in the Czech revivalist movement of the 19th century. Today, after a careful reconstruction some time ago, it's open to the public, and for a small fee, you can actually step inside, explore its richly decorated interiors, as I read, because I'm not going inside right now. And if you want, you can join even a guided tour that brings all these layers of history back to life. But right now, I can't see anyone around me, so I cannot ask whether the guided tours are given in English also or Czech only. But I suppose if you are interested in that, and if you Google it, as we say, or if you research it on the internet, you should be able to find the answer. So, I've satisfied my curiosity looking at the little summer palace itself, and now I'm going to walk among the trees again. I think you can probably hear the birds in the background. And yes, occasionally you still come across other small animals here. But of course, this is nothing like what it used to be. Because, as I mean, the name Game Preserve itself shows or indicates, this is where hunting was both sport and spectacle. Of course, the animals didn't wander freely. They were brought in, they were bred and kept within clear boundaries, from deer and wild boar to even some more exotic creatures. Everything was designed to create a perfect setting for the hunt, which would be kind of easy because, of course, the animals had nowhere to go. They couldn't get outside. And that's, at least for me, where the contrast becomes quite striking, because what feels today like a peaceful, almost natural forest was actually dedicated to what many would now call blood sports. So today the atmosphere couldn't be more different. Instead of hunters and courtly spectacle, you mostly see young families. I see mothers pushing prams, in some places small children running along the paths or the kind of field or meadow in front of the Letohrádek itself. There are joggers keeping a steady pace and plenty of people out also walking their dogs. It's not right in the city center, but it's surrounded by Prague 6, one of the, at least in my opinion, most pleasant residential parts of the city. So it feels very much like a local space. People drift in on foot, arrive by tram or bus, or simply park their car nearby and step into the forest for a walk. And despite all that everyday life, the place still manages to hold on to a certain calm, I would say almost removed from the rhythm of the city just beyond its walls. I will just add that the area is about 85 hectares. So I don't know if you can imagine that, but it means it's not hugely big. But as I said, I mean, it took me more than 1 kilometer to walk from one of the gates to the Letohrádek Hvězda itself. And let me also add that if you start feeling a bit thirsty along the way, you don't really have to worry, because there are a few places where you can get some refreshments. There's a small cafe right by Letohrádek Hvězda itself, usually open outside, even outside the main tourist season. So it was open when I was there. And just beyond one of the gates, for example, the Libotská brána in the Libots area, you'll find Uholečku, a very well-known local spot or pub with a restaurant. It's a restaurant as well. There's also an open-air restaurant just outside what is probably the main entrance, the Břevnovská brána, where you will come in if you come here by tram 22. And when I was coming on a weekday, early afternoon, it was closed, but I imagine it opens later in the day or mainly over the weekends and during the summer season when this place gets a bit livelier. So also, especially in the summer months, this is not just a place for a walk. It's also somewhere you can comfortably spend a few hours without worrying about going hungry or thirsty. Of course, as I mentioned, for most Czechs, the name Bílá hora, where Obora Hvězda, this grain preserve star, is situated. So if you mention Bílá hora, it immediately brings to mind the famous battle of 1620, when the forces of the Catholic coalition defeated the unified but not very well organized army of the Czech Protestant estates. It was a turning point in Czech history that ushered in a long and, for many reform-minded Czechs, deeply painful period of re-Catholicization across the Czech lands, not just Bohemia, but also Moravia. The monument that commemorates the Battle of White Mountain, Bílá hora, however, lies just outside the park itself, so it's not directly here in Obora Hvězda, but it's definitely worth the short walk if you have a bit more time and feel like it. And finally, there's actually one slightly unexpected connection between this place and the English-speaking world. Believe it or not, cricket has been played here. Well, not directly, again, inside the park itself, but just outside on one of the large open meadows nearby. Yes, cricket in Czechia exists. There are several clubs, including the Prague Cricket Club, and from time to time they use this wide green space for matches. I even checked their website to see if anything was scheduled, but couldn't find a clear answer. And at least today, there's no sign of a game. Still, it was definitely played here, and I think it's a nice reminder that even in a place so deeply tied to Czech history, you can occasionally come across something that feels unexpectedly international, British, or rather connected to Britain and its former colonies, where cricket is really a big thing, even though in Czechia it's not such a big thing. So, that's, I think, all from Obora Hvězda for today. A very pleasant place, I have to say, a little removed from the busy center, but still very much part of Prague. As always, you can check the Prague of the Beaten Track page on the Radio Prague International website, and you'll find photos, a fact box, and some practical information, including how to get here. Thanks for listening. Stay safe, stay healthy, but also curious. And until next time, as we say in Czech, naslyšenou.
2: Thank you, Vít Pohanka, for that episode of Prague Off the Beaten Track and for giving us a unique look into the Obora Hvězda Park. We have now come to the end of today's 30-minute program from Prague. 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That's all for today. I'm Sierra Kriegerwolf. Thank you for listening and have a beautiful rest of your day.

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1: Hello and welcome. I'm Sierra Krieger-Wolf and you're listening to Czechia in 30 Minutes, the show where we give you a rundown of what's recently been happening in the country in just half an hour. Coming up on today's show, Czechia beats the United States of America to continue the century-long Davis Cup tradition and bring Czechia into the Cup's final eight. The Czech branch of UNICEF releases Paddington-themed postcards as a new charity subscription model. It's meant to support children experiencing malnutrition worldwide and to encourage elementary school children in Czechia to learn about other countries. And finally, we'll take a stroll through a quiet park in Prague 6 and hear about its centuries of history and transformation. All that coming up soon, but first the news with Daniela Lazarova.
0: News.
2: President Petr Pavel begins a visit to the United States on Monday, starting in New York, where he will honor the victims of the 9/11 terrorist attacks. On the sidelines of the UN General Assembly, he will meet UN Secretary General Antonio Guterres. Pavel said before his departure that he also wants to promote Czechia's bid for a non-permanent seat on the UN Security Council for 2032-2033. The Czech head of state is due to deliver Czechia's national address to the General Assembly on Wednesday. Russia could test NATO's cohesion in the near future, the head of the Czech Security Information Service, BIS, Michal Koudelka, said in an interview with The Guardian. Koudelka said a possible Russian attack, including a limited incursion into the territory of a NATO member state, could come within months rather than years. He warned that alongside increased drone activity, the Kremlin could consider a small-scale invasion of a NATO country bordering on Russia. He says such a scenario could involve a limited incursion, false flag provocations, or a large-scale campaign aimed at influencing public opinion. However, Koudelka stressed that many people are working to prevent such a scenario from materializing. He described Russia's current strategy as an attempt to escalate tensions in order to undermine support for Ukraine's war effort. The Czech government is expected to approve its proposed state budget for 2027 today. The draft envisages a deficit of around 386 billion crowns following an agreement by the governing coalition to reduce the original figure by roughly 3 billion. Ministers will also discuss measures to address rapidly rising petrol and diesel prices driven by escalating conflict in the Middle East and limited refinery capacity. Other items include pension increases, transport infrastructure funding, and the state payments for people whose health insurance is covered by the government. Italian Prime Minister Giorgia Meloni is due to visit the Czech Republic on September 29th, Czech radio reported, citing the Czech Ministry of Foreign Affairs. Meloni and her Czech counterpart Andrej Babiš are expected to sign an agreement strengthening cooperation between the two countries in several areas. It will be their first meeting on Czech soil. The agreement has been under negotiation since February. Babiš and Meloni have already met for bilateral talks at prime ministerial level when the Italian premier hosted her Czech counterpart in Rome in early February. It was there that they agreed to prepare the now completed document. Security and public order are the issues that matter most to Czech residents when deciding how to vote in municipal elections, according to a September poll by the NMS agency. Residents also place considerable importance on the management of public assets and housing availability. Transport ranked lower in the survey despite being one of the most prominent issues in the election campaign. Political scientist Jan Kubáček attributed transport's lower ranking to long-term voter frustration. He said people had become accustomed to hearing politicians talk about improving transport and make promises without seeing much change. The search continues for three Czech nationals missing after a boat accident in Norway, a spokesperson for the Czech Foreign Ministry said on Monday. He said the Czech embassy is in contact with the families of all four crew members on board and is providing them with consular assistance. Four Czech nationals had been reported missing since Friday near the island of Averoja. Rescuers found the capsized boat on Saturday and later recovered the body of one of the Czech tourists. A program marking the 90th anniversary of the birth of former Czech president and dissident Václav Havel, which falls on October 5th, began at Prague's Mariánské Square on Monday morning. The day-long event opened with an informal discussion between historian Petr Blažek and František Stárek, a prominent figure in the Czech underground and a signatory of Charter 77. The day-long event will feature readings from Havel's works, a concert, and the ceremonial unveiling of a Václav Havel bench in the presence of his widow, Dagmar Havlová. O2 experienced an outage of its fixed-line internet service for around 3 hours on Monday morning. The disruption was caused by damage to the network during excavation work. Users reported problems across the Czech Republic. The outage began at around 9 a.m. on Monday, with services fully restored by noon. And finally, a quick look at the weather forecast. Tuesday should be partly cloudy to overcast, with rain in the eastern parts of the country and daytime highs between 13 and 18 degrees Celsius. I'm Daniela Lazarová, and that's the end of the news.
1: Czechia has reached the Davis Cup Final 8 after a dramatic 3-2 victory over the United States in Prague. Jiří Lehečka won the deciding match after Jakub Menšík had kept Czech hopes alive earlier in the day. The result continues a Czech and Czechoslovak tradition in the competition stretching back to 1921 and including 3 Davis Cup titles. Vipo Honka reports.
3: Czechia have turned it around and can book their flight to Bologna.
4: The celebrations erupted after Jiří Lehečka defeated Lerner Tien in straight sets in the deciding match. The Czech team had gone into the final day trailing the United States 2-1, but Jakub Menšík kept their hopes alive by beating Ben Shelton before Lehečka completed the comeback. The victory now sends Czechia to the 18th Davis Cup Finals in Bologna in November. But the Czech connection with the Davis Cup goes back more than a century. Czechoslovakia first entered the competition in 1921, playing its first tie here in Prague against Belgium.
5: Ställningen är nu 40 lika, men den här turen ut från Kodes får Björn fördel och han får matchboll.
4: It reached its first final in 1975, losing narrowly to Björn Borg's Sweden. 5 years later came the first title. The star of the 1980 Czechoslovak team was 20-year-old Ivan Lendl. In the final against Italy in Prague, he won both of his singles matches and together with Tomáš Mít the doubles. Czechoslovakia won 4-1. After Czechoslovakia split into the Czech Republic and Slovakia at the end of 1992, it would be almost 3 decades after that triumph before the Czech team reached another final. That came in 2009 when Tomáš Berdych and Radek Štěpánek led the Czech Republic to the final against Spain.
6: Stepanek won the match and the title. Cue scenes of euphoria in the O2. The Czech Republic has waited 32 years for a second Davis Cup title and the 2012 class...
4: 3 years later, the Czechs went one better. Back in Prague, they beat Spain 3-2, with Štěpánek winning the deciding 5th match to secure the country's first Davis Cup title as an independent state. They successfully defended the trophy in 2013, beating Serbia 3-2 in Belgrade. More than a decade later, Berdych is back with the Czech Davis Cup team, this time as its captain. And the players he leads belong to another generation. Jiří Lehečka is 24 and Jakub Menšík 21.
3: Thomas Berdych, the captain, all smiles. What a comeback. 1-0 down, 2-1 down. They've got it done in the 5th in an absolute thriller.
4: Their victory over the United States doesn't bring another trophy, at least not yet. But it puts Czechia among the final 8 teams competing for the Davis Cup in Bologna in November, adding another chapter to a Czech tennis story that began more than a century ago.
1: Vít Pohanka with that report. The Czech branch of UNICEF has presented a new model of monthly charitable subscription, which combines support for kids around the globe and discovering other countries and cultures. It includes a personalized direct mail campaign as well as print and fulfillment to inspire children worldwide. Daniel Siwala has the details.
7: Monthly subscription of 494 Czech crowns to cure 5 children of severe malnutrition over the course of a year and to expand the horizons of young donors' families. That's the new UNICEF donation model, Paddington's Postcards for Children, which was introduced on the 16th of September at the British Embassy in Prague by UNICEF Czech Republic Executive Director Pavla Gumba. The ceremonial presentation was attended by a dozen pupils of Prague's elementary school, Brána jazyků, who were enjoying the donor's UNICEF gift package aimed at kids in the age of 6 till 10. Travel diary, world map, stickers, and a personalized postcard from Paddington. This charity subscription model was first launched in the UK in 2020 and introduced in numerous other countries. At first, there were doubts if it would work in the Czech Republic or not. In December 2025, the project was being tested and the official start of the project took place 9 months later, when UNICEF gathered over 1,000 subscribers in the Czech Republic as well as collected 2.4 million Czech crowns in donor contributions. UNICEF Czech Republic Executive Director Pavla Gumba was positively surprised by the growth of the project and also by Paddington's influence on kids' future travel desires.
8: From the very beginning, from the first day we launched it, it really worked well beyond our expectations. And now we started receiving stories from families how it grows into something bigger than just a donation or just a fun activity for children, because we know that some families plan their vacation based on the favorite country where the child went with Paddington.
7: Subscription is mostly undertaken by parents or grandparents, but one of the surprising results of the project for Pavla Gumba was that schools often take the initiative as well.
8: We received a lot of feedback from teachers, which was surprising. We didn't target teachers in the beginning, but somehow spontaneously they said, well, it's such a nice product, it's such a nice program. We want to make it available for our classes. So they actually subscribe on behalf of their students, which is very nice.
7: British Ambassador to the Czech Republic, Matfield OBE, who was enjoying the enthusiasm of pupils of Prague's elementary school, Brána jazyků, going through their envelopes at the ceremony, emphasizes the qualities of the campaign's champion.
9: I'm a lifelong fan of Paddington. I think like every British child, I grew up with Paddington. Paddington symbolizes a lot of very positive qualities that British people care about. But this project with UNICEF brings Paddington together with a great cause, which is to help inspire young people to open up the world to them and to use that interest to also support UNICEF as it helps people around the world.
7: For more information, go to UNICEF Česká republika website.
1: Thank you, Daniel Siwala, for that report. In this episode of Prague Off the Beaten Track, Vipo Hanka explores Obora Hvezda, a quiet park in Prague 6 that hides a remarkable story. From its origins as a royal game reserve to the striking Renaissance Letohrada Hvezda, the site reflects centuries of history, ambition, and transformation. Today it offers a calm escape, but beneath the surface lies a landscape shaped as much by human design as by nature itself.

0: jog off the beaten track. Vipohanka takes you away from the crowds to the city's hidden gems.
1: Hello and welcome to Prague of the Beaten Track. Today I took tram line number 22, and if you've heard one of our previous episodes, you'll know that I even devoted a whole show to that line, because it's one of the longest in Prague and takes you to many of the main sites of the city. And one of them is not very well known, I think, especially among foreign visitors, and it's very close to its final stop, Bílá Hora. So I got off the tram there and then I walked for about 5 minutes, and now I can say welcome to Obora Hviezda. Literally, Obora means a game preserve and Hviezda, that's the star. So today it's a very pleasant park on the northwestern edge of Prague. Why Hviezda, the star? Well, for a very simple but quite visible reason. Right in the middle of the park stands the Renaissance summer palace, Letohrádek Hviezda, whose ground plan is shaped like a six-pointed star. It was built in the 16th century for Ferdinand I, actually the first Habsburg on the Czech throne, and its design reflects the Renaissance fascination with geometry, as I read, and also harmony and symbolic forms. So the name doesn't come from the sky above, as some people might think, but from a very deliberate and very human idea of order right here in the park. As I walk in through one of the gates, and let me mention, there's a wall surrounding the entire park with several historic entrances that are, I think, interesting architectural features in their own right. And so as I walk in, the change is almost immediate. Suddenly, I'm surrounded by the trees, as if I was somewhere in the country. The air feels different here also. It's kind of quieter, cooler, and the paths stretch out in long straight lines, as if someone had drawn them with a ruler. There's a clear sense of order, I would say even enclosure. What looks today like a natural forest park was originally something quite different. When this area was established, it was created as a royal game preserve, a space designed and carefully managed for hunting. The trees, the clearings, even the layout of the paths all served a purpose, and I think it's really visible to this day. This has always been a controlled landscape, a place where nature was shaped to reflect power, prestige, and also the carefully staged relaxation of the ruler who owned it. So now I'm heading directly to the building that I can see at the end of a very, very long, straight and quite wide path. One would feel like calling it a road maybe, but of course, with the exception of maintenance vehicles, it is for pedestrians and bicycles only. So, after quite a walk, more than a kilometer along the path, I'm now standing right in front of Letohrádek Hviezda itself. And let me reflect a bit. If you really look at it carefully, the shape of the star begins to feel like more than just an architectural curiosity. In the Renaissance, geometry wasn't just about design, as I read when I was preparing for this trip. It was a way of understanding the world. Symmetry, proportion, harmony. These were seen as kind of reflections of a deeper, almost cosmic order. The star, with its precise, balanced form, becomes a symbol of perfection, but also of control. Control over space, over nature, even over the way people moved through the landscape around it. And at the same time, it signals something else. I would say a sort of intellectual ambition, a ruler's desire to show not just power, but also understanding. This is not just architecture, it's a statement about power, knowledge, and how those in charge once imagined the world should be ordered. Now, over the centuries, Letohrádek Hviezda has gone through some remarkably different roles. It was originally built in the 16th century, as I mentioned, as a part of a royal game preserve, not just as a hunting lodge, but also as a kind of symbolic and even personal gesture. Archduke Ferdinand II, for example, is said to have dedicated it to his secret wife, Filipina Welser, a love story that still gives the place a slightly romantic undertone. But history was not always kind to it, because the area around Hvězda was repeatedly damaged during wars, especially after the Battle of White Mountain that I will mention a little later, when armies camped here and devastated both the forest and the buildings. By the time of Emperor Joseph II in the 18th century, the neglected palace had taken on much more practical role. It was turned into a gunpowder depot, and for nearly a century, the surrounding land was deliberately kept clear for safety reasons. Later, the building returned to a more cultural purpose, if we should say so. In the 20th century, it became home to a museum dedicated to the writer Alois Jirásek, who was writing a lot, by the way, if you haven't heard of him, about Czech history, and the painter Mikuláš Aleš, also a very prominent name in the Czech revivalist movement of the 19th century. Today, after a careful reconstruction some time ago, it's open to the public, and for a small fee, you can actually step inside, explore its richly decorated interiors as I read, because I'm not going inside right now. And if you want, you can join even a guided tour that brings all these layers of history back to life. But right now, I can't see anyone around me, so I cannot ask whether the guided tours are given in English also or Czech only. But I suppose if you are interested in that, and if you Google it, as we say, or if you research it on the internet, you should be able to find the answer. So, I've satisfied my curiosity looking at the little summer palace itself, and now I'm going to walk among the trees again. I think you can probably hear the birds in the background. And yes, occasionally you still come across other small animals here. But of course, this is nothing like what it used to be. Because as, I mean, the name Game Preserve itself shows or indicates, this is where hunting was both sport and spectacle. Of course, the animals didn't wander freely. They were brought in. They were bred and kept within clear boundaries, from deer and wild boar to even some more exotic creatures. Everything was designed to create a perfect setting for the hunt, which would be kind of easy because, of course, the animals had nowhere to go. They couldn't get outside. And that's, at least for me, where the contrast becomes quite striking, because what feels today like a peaceful, almost natural forest was actually dedicated to what many would now call blood sports. So today the atmosphere couldn't be more different. Instead of hunters and courtly spectacle, you mostly see young families. I see mothers pushing prams, in some places small children running along the paths or the kind of field or meadow in front of the Letohrádek itself. There are joggers keeping a steady pace and plenty of people out also walking their dogs. It's not right in the city center, but it's surrounded by Prague 6, one of the, at least in my opinion, most pleasant residential parts of the city. So it feels very much like a local space. People drift in on foot, arrive by tram or bus, or simply park their car nearby and step into the forest for a walk. And despite all that everyday life, the place still manages to hold on to a certain calm, I would say almost removed from the rhythm of the city just beyond its walls. I will just add that the area is about 85 hectares. So I don't know if you can imagine that, but it means it's not hugely big. But as I said, I mean, it took me more than 1 kilometer to walk from one of the gates to the Letohrádek Hvězda itself. And let me also add that if you start feeling a bit thirsty along the way, you don't really have to worry, because there are a few places where you can get some refreshments. There's a small cafe right by Letohrádek Hvězda itself. usually open outside, even outside the main tourist season. So it was open when I was there. And just beyond one of the gates, for example, the Libotská brána in the Libots area, you'll find Uholečku, a very well-known local spot or pub with a restaurant. It's a restaurant as well. There's also an open-air restaurant just outside what is probably the main entrance, the Břevnovská brána, where you will come in if you come here by tram 22. And when I was coming on a weekday, early afternoon, it was closed, but I imagine it opens later in the day or mainly over the weekends and during the summer season when this place gets a bit livelier. So also, especially in the summer month, this is not just a place for a walk. It's also somewhere you can comfortably spend a few hours without worrying about going hungry or thirsty. Of course, as I mentioned, for most Czechs, the name Bílá hora, where Obora hvězda, this grain preserve star, is situated. So if you mention Bílá hora, it immediately brings to mind the famous battle of 1620, when the forces of the Catholic coalition defeated the unified but not very well organized army of the Czech Protestant states. It was a turning point in Czech history that ushered in a long and, for many reform-minded Czechs, deeply painful period of re-Catholicization across the Czech lands, not just Bohemia, but also Moravia. The monument that commemorates the Battle of White Mountain, Bílá hora, however, lies just outside the park itself, so it's not directly here in Obora hvězda, but it's definitely worth the short walk if you have a bit more time and feel like it. And finally, there's actually one slightly unexpected connection between this place and the English-speaking world. Believe it or not, cricket has been played here. Well, not directly, again, inside the park itself, but just outside on one of the large open meadows nearby. Yes, cricket in Czechia exists. There are several clubs, including the Prague Cricket Club. And from time to time, they use this wide green space for matches. I even checked their website to see if anything was scheduled, but couldn't find a clear answer. And at least today, there's no sign of a game. Still, it was definitely played here, and I think it's a nice reminder that even in a place so deeply tied to Czech history, you can occasionally come across something that feels unexpectedly international, British, or rather connected to Britain and its former colonies, where cricket is really a big thing, even though in Czechia it's not such a big thing. So, that's, I think, all from Obora hvězda for today. A very pleasant place, I have to say, a little removed from the busy center, but still very much part of Prague. As always, you can check the Prague of the Beaten Track page on the Radio Prague International website, and you'll find photos, a fact box, and some practical information, including how to get here. Thanks for listening. Stay safe, stay healthy, but also curious. And until next time, as we say in Czech, naslyšenou.
2: Thank you, Vít Pohanka, for that episode of Prague Off the Beaten Track and for giving us a unique look into the Obora hvězda park. We have now come to the end of today's 30-minute program from Prague. 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That's all for today. I'm Sierra Krieger-Wolf. Thank you for listening and have a beautiful rest of your day.

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1: Hello and welcome. I'm Sierra Krieger-Wolf and you're listening to Czechia in 30 Minutes, the show where we give you a rundown of what's recently been happening in the country in just half an hour. Coming up on today's show, Czechia beats the United States of America to continue the century-long Davis Cup tradition and bring Czechia into the Cup's final eight. The Czech branch of UNICEF releases Paddington-themed postcards as a new charity subscription model. It's meant to support children experiencing malnutrition worldwide and to encourage elementary school children in Czechia to learn about other countries. And finally, we'll take a stroll through a quiet park in Prague 6 and hear about its centuries of history and transformation. All that coming up soon, but first the news with Daniela Lazarova.
0: News.
2: President Petr Pavel begins a visit to the United States on Monday, starting in New York, where he will honor the victims of the 9/11 terrorist attacks. On the sidelines of the UN General Assembly, he will meet UN Secretary General Antonio Guterres. Pavel said before his departure that he also wants to promote Czechia's bid for a non-permanent seat on the UN Security Council for 2032-2033. The Czech head of state is due to deliver Czechia's national address to the General Assembly on Wednesday. Russia could test NATO's cohesion in the near future, the head of the Czech Security Information Service, BIS, Michal Koudelka, said in an interview with The Guardian. Koudelka said a possible Russian attack, including a limited incursion into the territory of a NATO member state, could come within months rather than years. He warned that alongside increased drone activity, the Kremlin could consider a small-scale invasion of a NATO country bordering on Russia. He says such a scenario could involve a limited incursion, false flag provocations, or a large-scale campaign aimed at influencing public opinion. However, Koudelka stressed that many people are working to prevent such a scenario from materializing. He described Russia's current strategy as an attempt to escalate tensions in order to undermine support for Ukraine's war effort. The Czech government is expected to approve its proposed state budget for 2027 today. The draft envisages a deficit of around 386 billion crowns following an agreement by the governing coalition to reduce the original figure by roughly 3 billion. Ministers will also discuss measures to address rapidly rising petrol and diesel prices driven by escalating conflict in the Middle East and limited refinery capacity. Other items include pension increases, transport infrastructure funding, and the state payments for people whose health insurance is covered by the government. Italian Prime Minister Giorgia Meloni is due to visit the Czech Republic on September 29th, Czech radio reported, citing the Czech Ministry of Foreign Affairs. Meloni and her Czech counterpart Andrej Babiš are expected to sign an agreement strengthening cooperation between the two countries in several areas. It will be their first meeting on Czech soil. The agreement has been under negotiation since February. Babiš and Meloni have already met for bilateral talks at prime ministerial level when the Italian premier hosted her Czech counterpart in Rome in early February. It was there that they agreed to prepare the now completed document. Security and public order are the issues that matter most to Czech residents when deciding how to vote in municipal elections, according to a September poll by the NMS agency. Residents also place considerable importance on the management of public assets and housing availability. Transport ranked lower in the survey despite being one of the most prominent issues in the election campaign. Political scientist Jan Kubáček attributed transport's lower ranking to long-term voter frustration. He said people had become accustomed to hearing politicians talk about improving transport and make promises without seeing much change. The search continues for three Czech nationals missing after a boat accident in Norway, a spokesperson for the Czech Foreign Ministry said on Monday. He said the Czech embassy is in contact with the families of all four crew members on board and is providing them with consular assistance. Four Czech nationals had been reported missing since Friday near the island of Averoja. Rescuers found the capsized boat on Saturday and later recovered the body of one of the Czech tourists. A program marking the 90th anniversary of the birth of former Czech president and dissident Václav Havel, which falls on October 5th, began at Prague's Mariánské Square on Monday morning. The day-long event opened with an informal discussion between historian Petr Blažek and František Stárek, a prominent figure in the Czech underground and a signatory of Charter 77. The day-long event will feature readings from Havel's works, a concert, and the ceremonial unveiling of a Václav Havel bench in the presence of his widow, Dagmar Havlová. O2 experienced an outage of its fixed-line internet service for around 3 hours on Monday morning. The disruption was caused by damage to the network during excavation work. Users reported problems across the Czech Republic. The outage began at around 9 a.m. on Monday, with services fully restored by noon. And finally, a quick look at the weather forecast. Tuesday should be partly cloudy to overcast, with rain in the eastern parts of the country and daytime highs between 13 and 18 degrees Celsius. I'm Daniela Lazarová, and that's the end of the news.
1: Czechia has reached the Davis Cup Final 8 after a dramatic 3-2 victory over the United States in Prague. Jiří Lehečka won the deciding match after Jakub Menšík had kept Czech hopes alive earlier in the day. The result continues a Czech and Czechoslovak tradition in the competition stretching back to 1921 and including 3 Davis Cup titles. V. Pohanka reports.
3: Czechia have turned it around and can book their flight to Bologna.
4: The celebrations erupted after Jiří Lehečka defeated Lerner Tien in straight sets in the deciding match. The Czech team had gone into the final day trailing the United States 2-1, but Jakub Menšík kept their hopes alive by beating Ben Shelton before Lehečka completed the comeback. The victory now sends Czechia to the 18th Davis Cup Finals in Bologna in November. But the Czech connection with the Davis Cup goes back more than a century. Czechoslovakia first entered the competition in 1921, playing its first tie here in Prague against Belgium.
5: Ställningen är nu 40 lika, men den här turen ut från Kodes får Björn fördel och han får matchboll.
4: It reached its first final in 1975, losing narrowly to Björnborg, Sweden. 5 years later came the first title. The star of the 1980 Czechoslovak team was 20-year-old Ivan Lendl. In the final against Italy in Prague, he won both of his singles matches and together with Tomáš Šmíd the doubles. Czechoslovakia won 4-1. After Czechoslovakia split into the Czech Republic and Slovakia at the end of 1992, it would be almost 3 decades after that triumph before the Czech team reached another final. That came in 2009 when Tomáš Berdych and Radek Štěpánek led the Czech Republic to the final against Spain.
6: Stepanek won the match and the title. Cue scenes of euphoria in the O2. The Czech Republic has waited 32 years for a second Davis Cup title and the 2012 class...
4: 3 years later, the Czechs went one better. Back in Prague, they beat Spain 3-2, with Štěpánek winning the deciding 5th match to secure the country's first Davis Cup title as an independent state. They successfully defended the trophy in 2013, beating Serbia 3-2 in Belgrade. More than a decade later, Berdych is back with the Czech Davis Cup team, this time as its captain. And the players he leads belong to another generation. Jiří Lehečka is 24 and Jakub Menšík 21.
3: Tomáš Berdych, the captain, all smiles. What a comeback. 1-0 down, 2-1 down. They've got it done in the fifth, in an absolute thriller.
4: Their victory over the United States doesn't bring another trophy, at least not yet. But it puts Czechia among the final 8 teams competing for the Davis Cup in Bologna in November, adding another chapter to a Czech tennis story that began more than a century ago.
1: Vít Pohanka with that report. The Czech branch of UNICEF has presented a new model of monthly charitable subscription, which combines support for kids around the globe and discovering other countries and cultures. It includes a personalized direct mail campaign as well as print and fulfillment to inspire children worldwide. Daniel Siwala has the details.
7: Monthly subscription of 494 Czech crowns to cure 5 children of severe malnutrition over the course of a year and to expand the horizons of young donors' families. That's the new UNICEF donation model, Paddington's Postcards for Children, which was introduced on the 16th of September at the British Embassy in Prague by UNICEF Czech Republic Executive Director Pavla Gumba. The ceremonial presentation was attended by a dozen pupils of Prague's elementary school Brána jazyků, who were enjoying the donor's UNICEF gift package aimed at kids in the age of 6 till 10. Travel diary, world map, stickers and a personalized postcard from Paddington. This charity subscription model was first launched in the UK in 2020 and introduced in numerous other countries. At first, there were doubts if it would work in the Czech Republic or not. In December 2025, the project was being tested and the official start of the project took place 9 months later, when UNICEF gathered over 1,000 subscribers in the Czech Republic as well as collected 2.4 million Czech crowns in donor contributions. UNICEF Czech Republic Executive Director Pavla Gumba was positively surprised by the growth of the project and also by Paddington's influence on kids' future travel desires.
8: From the very beginning, from the first day we launched it, it really worked well beyond our expectations. And now we started receiving stories from families, how it grows into something bigger than just a donation or just a fun activity for children, because we know that some families plan their vacation based on the favorite country where the child went with Paddington.
7: Subscription is mostly undertaken by parents or grandparents, but one of the surprising results of the project for Pavla Gumba was that schools often take the initiative as well.
8: We received a lot of feedback from teachers, which was surprising. We didn't target teachers in the beginning, but somehow spontaneously they said, well, it's such a nice product, it's such a nice program. We want to make it available for our classes. So they actually subscribe on behalf of their students, which is very nice.
7: British Ambassador to the Czech Republic, Matfield OBE, who was enjoying the enthusiasm of pupils of Prague's elementary school, Brána jazyků, going through their envelopes at the ceremony, emphasizes the qualities of the campaign's champion.
9: I'm a lifelong fan of Paddington. I think like every British child, I grew up with Paddington. Paddington symbolizes a lot of very positive qualities that British people care about. But this project with UNICEF brings padding together with a great cause, which is to help inspire young people to open up the world to them and to use that interest to also support UNICEF as it helps people around the world.
7: For more information, go to UNICEF Česká republika website.
1: Thank you, Daniel Siwala, for that report. In this episode of Prague Off the Beaten Track, Vipo Hanka explores Obora Hvezda, a quiet park in Prague 6 that hides a remarkable story. From its origins as a royal game reserve to the striking Renaissance Letohrada Hvezda, the site reflects centuries of history, ambition, and transformation. Today it offers a calm escape, but beneath the surface lies a landscape shaped as much by human design as by nature itself.

0: jog off the beaten track. Vipohanka takes you away from the crowds to the city's hidden gems.
1: Hello and welcome to Prague of the Beaten Track. Today I took tram line number 22, and if you've heard one of our previous episodes, you'll know that I even devoted a whole show to that line, because it's one of the longest in Prague and takes you to many of the main sites of the city. And one of them is not very well known, I think, especially among foreign visitors, and it's very close to its final stop, Bílá Hora. So, I got off the tram there and then I walked for about 5 minutes, and now I can say, welcome to Obora Hviezda. Literally, Obora means a game preserve, and Hviezda, that's the star. So today it's a very pleasant park on the northwestern edge of Prague. Why Hviezda, the star? Well, for a very simple but quite visible reason. Right in the middle of the park stands the Renaissance summer palace, Letohrádek Hviezda, whose ground plan is shaped like a six-pointed star. It was built in the 16th century for Ferdinand I, actually the first Habsburg on the Czech throne, and its design reflects the Renaissance fascination with geometry, as I read, and also harmony and symbolic forms. So the name doesn't come from the sky above, as some people might think, but from a very deliberate and very human idea of order right here in the park. As I walk in through one of the gates, and let me mention, there's a wall surrounding the entire park with several historic entrances that are, I think, interesting architectural features in their own right. And so as I walk in, the change is almost immediate. Suddenly, I'm surrounded by the trees, as if I was somewhere in the country. The air feels different here also. It's kind of quieter, cooler. And the paths stretch out in long straight lines, as if someone had drawn them with a ruler. There's a clear sense of order, I would say even enclosure. What looks today like a natural forest park was originally something quite different. When this area was established, it was created as a royal game preserve, a space designed and carefully managed for hunting. The trees, the clearings, even the layout of the paths all served a purpose, and I think it's really visible to this day. This has always been a controlled landscape, a place where nature was shaped to reflect power, prestige, and also the carefully staged relaxation of the ruler who owned it. So now I'm heading directly to the building that I can see at the end of a very, very long, straight and quite wide path. One would feel like calling it a road, maybe, but of course, with the exception of maintenance vehicles, it is for pedestrians and bicycles only. So, after quite a walk, more than a kilometer along the path, I'm now standing right in front of Letohrádek Hviezda itself. And let me reflect a bit. If you really look at it carefully, the shape of the star begins to feel like more than just an architectural curiosity. In the Renaissance, geometry wasn't just about design, as I read when I was preparing for this trip. It was a way of understanding the world. Symmetry, proportion, harmony. These were seen as kind of reflections of a deeper, almost cosmic order. The star, with its precise, balanced form, becomes a symbol of perfection, but also of control. Control over space, over nature, even over the way people moved through the landscape around it. And at the same time, it signals something else. I would say a sort of intellectual ambition, a ruler's desire to show not just power, but also understanding. This is not just architecture, it's a statement about power, knowledge, and how those in charge once imagined the world should be ordered. Now, over the centuries, Letohrádek Hviezda has gone through some remarkably different roles. It was originally built in the 16th century, as I mentioned, as a part of a royal game preserve, not just as a hunting lodge, but also as a kind of symbolic and even personal gesture. Archduke Ferdinand II, for example, is said to have dedicated it to his secret wife, Filipina Welser, a love story that still gives the place a slightly romantic undertone. But history was not always kind to it, because the area around Hvězda was repeatedly damaged during wars, especially after the Battle of White Mountain, that I will mention a little later, when armies camped here and devastated both the forest and the buildings. By the time of Emperor Joseph II in the 18th century, the neglected palace had taken on much more practical role. It was turned into a gunpowder depot, and for nearly a century, the surrounding land was deliberately kept clear for safety reasons. Later, the building returned to a more cultural purpose, if we should say so. In the 20th century, it became home to a museum dedicated to the writer Alois Jirásek, who was writing a lot, by the way, if you haven't heard of him, about Czech history, and the painter Mikuláš Aleš, also a very prominent name in the Czech revivalist movement of the 19th century. Today, after a careful reconstruction some time ago, it's open to the public, and for a small fee, you can actually step inside, explore its richly decorated interiors as I read, because I'm not going inside right now. And if you want, you can join even a guided tour that brings all these layers of history back to life. But right now, I can't see anyone around me, so I cannot ask whether the guided tours are given in English also or Czech only. But I suppose if you are interested in that, and if you Google it, as we say, or if you research it on the internet, you should be able to find the answer. So, I've satisfied my curiosity looking at the little summer palace itself, and now I'm going to walk among the trees again. I think you can probably hear the birds in the background. And yes, occasionally you still come across other small animals here, but of course this is nothing like what it used to be. Because, as I mean, the name Game Preserve itself shows or indicates, this is where hunting was both sport and spectacle. Of course, the animals didn't wander freely. They were brought in, they were bred and kept within clear boundaries, from deer and wild boar to even some more exotic creatures. Everything was designed to create a perfect setting for the hunt, which would be kind of easy because, of course, the animals had nowhere to go. They couldn't get outside. And that's, at least for me, where the contrast becomes quite striking, because what feels today like a peaceful, almost natural forest was actually dedicated to what many would now call blood sports. So today the atmosphere couldn't be more different. Instead of hunters and courtly spectacle, you mostly see young families. I see mothers pushing prams, in some places small children running along the paths or the kind of field or meadow in front of the Letohrádek itself. There are joggers keeping a steady pace and plenty of people out also walking their dogs. It's not right in the city center, but it's surrounded by Prague 6, one of the, at least in my opinion, most pleasant residential parts of the city. So it feels very much like a local space. People drift in on foot, arrive by tram or bus, or simply park their car nearby and step into the forest for a walk. And despite all that everyday life, the place still manages to hold on to a certain calm, I would say almost removed from the rhythm of the city just beyond its walls. I will just add that the area is about 85 hectares. So I don't know if you can imagine that, but it means it's not hugely big. But as I said, I mean, it took me more than 1 kilometer to walk from one of the gates to the Letohrádek Hvězda itself. And let me also add that if you start feeling a bit thirsty along the way, you don't really have to worry, because there are a few places where you can get some refreshments. There's a small cafe right by Letohrádek Hvězda itself, usually open outside, even outside the main tourist season. So it was open when I was there. And just beyond one of the gates, for example, the Libotská brána in the Libots area, you'll find Uholečku, a very well-known local spot or pub with a restaurant. It's a restaurant as well. There's also an open-air restaurant just outside what is probably the main entrance, the Břevnovská brána, where you will come in if you come here by tram 22. And when I was coming on a weekday early afternoon, it was closed, but I imagine it opens later in the day or mainly over the weekends and during the summer season when this place gets a bit livelier. So also, especially in the summer month, this is not just a place for a walk. It's also somewhere you can comfortably spend a few hours without worrying about going hungry or thirsty. Of course, as I mentioned, for most Czechs, the name Bílá hora, where Obora Hvězda, this grain preserve star, is situated. So if you mention Bílá hora, it immediately brings to mind the famous battle of 1620, when the forces of the Catholic coalition defeated the unified but not very well organized army of the Czech Protestant estates. It was a turning point in Czech history that ushered in a long and, for many reform-minded Czechs, deeply painful period of re-Catholicization across the Czech lands, not just Bohemia, but also Moravia. The monument that commemorates the Battle of White Mountain, Bílá hora, however, lies just outside the park itself, so it's not directly here in Obora Hvězda, but it's definitely worth the short walk if you have a bit more time and feel like it. And finally, there's actually one slightly unexpected connection between this place and the English-speaking world. Believe it or not, cricket has been played here. Well, not directly, again, inside the park itself, but just outside on one of the large open meadows nearby. Yes, cricket in Czechia exists. There are several clubs, including the Prague Cricket Club, and from time to time they use this wide green space for matches. I even checked their website to see if anything was scheduled, but couldn't find a clear answer. And at least today, there's no sign of a game. Still, it was definitely played here, and I think it's a nice reminder that even in a place so deeply tied to Czech history, you can occasionally come across something that feels unexpectedly international, British, or rather connected to Britain and its former colonies, where cricket is really a big thing, even though in Czechia it's not such a big thing. So, that's, I think, all from Obora Hvězda for today. A very pleasant place, I have to say, a little removed from the busy center, but still very much part of Prague. As always, you can check the Prague of the Beaten Track page on the Radio Prague International website, and you'll find photos, a fact box, and some practical information, including how to get here. Thanks for listening. Stay safe, stay healthy, but also curious. And until next time, as we say in Czech, naslyšenou.
2: Thank you, Vít Pohanka, for that episode of Prague Off the Beaten Track and for giving us a unique look into the Obora Hvězda Park. We have now come to the end of today's 30-minute program from Prague. 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That's all for today. I'm Sierra Krieger-Wolf. Thank you for listening and have a beautiful rest of your day.

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1: Hello and welcome. I'm Sierra Krieger-Wolf and you're listening to Czechia in 30 Minutes, the show where we give you a rundown of what's recently been happening in the country in just half an hour. Coming up on today's show, Czechia beats the United States of America to continue the century-long Davis Cup tradition and bring Czechia into the Cup's final eight. The Czech branch of UNICEF releases Paddington-themed postcards as a new charity subscription model. It's meant to support children experiencing malnutrition worldwide and to encourage elementary school children in Czechia to learn about other countries. And finally, we'll take a stroll through a quiet park in Prague 6 and hear about its centuries of history and transformation. All that coming up soon, but first the news with Daniela Lazarova.
0: News.
2: President Petr Pavel begins a visit to the United States on Monday, starting in New York, where he will honor the victims of the 9/11 terrorist attacks. On the sidelines of the UN General Assembly, he will meet UN Secretary General Antonio Guterres. Pavel said before his departure that he also wants to promote Czechia's bid for a non-permanent seat on the UN Security Council for 2032-2033. The Czech head of state is due to deliver Czechia's national address to the General Assembly on Wednesday. Russia could test NATO's cohesion in the near future, the head of the Czech Security Information Service, BIS, Michal Koudelka, said in an interview with The Guardian. Koudelka said a possible Russian attack, including a limited incursion into the territory of a NATO member state, could come within months rather than years. He warned that alongside increased drone activity, the Kremlin could consider a small-scale invasion of a NATO country bordering on Russia. He says such a scenario could involve a limited incursion, false flag provocations, or a large-scale campaign aimed at influencing public opinion. However, Koudelka stressed that many people are working to prevent such a scenario from materializing. He described Russia's current strategy as an attempt to escalate tensions in order to undermine support for Ukraine's war effort. The Czech government is expected to approve its proposed state budget for 2027 today. The draft envisages a deficit of around 386 billion crowns following an agreement by the governing coalition to reduce the original figure by roughly 3 billion. Ministers will also discuss measures to address rapidly rising petrol and diesel prices driven by escalating conflict in the Middle East and limited refinery capacity. Other items include pension increases, transport infrastructure funding, and the state payments for people whose health insurance is covered by the government. Italian Prime Minister Giorgia Meloni is due to visit the Czech Republic on September 29th, Czech radio reported, citing the Czech Ministry of Foreign Affairs. Meloni and her Czech counterpart Andrej Babiš are expected to sign an agreement strengthening cooperation between the two countries in several areas. It will be their first meeting on Czech soil. The agreement has been under negotiation since February. Babiš and Meloni have already met for bilateral talks at prime ministerial level when the Italian premier hosted her Czech counterpart in Rome in early February. It was there that they agreed to prepare the now completed document. Security and public order are the issues that matter most to Czech residents when deciding how to vote in municipal elections, according to a September poll by the NMS agency. Residents also place considerable importance on the management of public assets and housing availability. Transport ranked lower in the survey despite being one of the most prominent issues in the election campaign. Political scientist Jan Kubáček attributed transport's lower ranking to long-term voter frustration. He said people had become accustomed to hearing politicians talk about improving transport and make promises without seeing much change. The search continues for three Czech nationals missing after a boat accident in Norway, a spokesperson for the Czech Foreign Ministry said on Monday. He said the Czech embassy is in contact with the families of all four crew members on board and is providing them with consular assistance. Four Czech nationals had been reported missing since Friday near the island of Averoja. Rescuers found the capsized boat on Saturday and later recovered the body of one of the Czech tourists. A program marking the 90th anniversary of the birth of former Czech president and dissident Václav Havel, which falls on October 5th, began at Prague's Mariánské Square on Monday morning. The day-long event opened with an informal discussion between historian Petr Blažek and František Stárek, a prominent figure in the Czech underground and a signatory of Charter 77. The day-long event will feature readings from Havel's works, a concert, and the ceremonial unveiling of a Václav Havel bench in the presence of his widow, Dagmar Havlová. O2 experienced an outage of its fixed-line internet service for around 3 hours on Monday morning. The disruption was caused by damage to the network during excavation work. Users reported problems across the Czech Republic. The outage began at around 9 a.m. on Monday, with services fully restored by noon. And finally, a quick look at the weather forecast. Tuesday should be partly cloudy to overcast, with rain in the eastern parts of the country and daytime highs between 13 and 18 degrees Celsius. I'm Daniela Lazarová, and that's the end of the news.
1: Czechia has reached the Davis Cup Final Eight after a dramatic 3-2 victory over the United States in Prague. Jiří Lehečka won the deciding match after Jakub Menšík had kept Czech hopes alive earlier in the day. The result continues a Czech and Czechoslovak tradition in the competition stretching back to 1921 and including three Davis Cup titles. V. Pohanka reports.
3: Czechia have turned it around and can book their flight to Bologna.
4: The celebrations erupted after Jiří Lehečka defeated Lerner Tien in straight sets in the deciding match. The Czech team had gone into the final day trailing the United States 2-1, but Jakub Menšík kept their hopes alive by beating Ben Shelton before Lehečka completed the comeback. The victory now sends Czechia to the 18th Davis Cup Finals in Bologna in November. But the Czech connection with the Davis Cup goes back more than a century. Czechoslovakia first entered the competition in 1921, playing its first tie here in Prague against Belgium.
5: Ställningen är nu 40 lika. Men den här turen ut från Kodes får Björn fördel och han får matchboll.
4: It reached its first final in 1975, losing narrowly to Björnborg, Sweden. 5 years later came the first title. The star of the 1980 Czechoslovak team was 20-year-old Ivan Lendl. In the final against Italy in Prague, he won both of his singles matches and together with Tomáš Šmíd the doubles. Czechoslovakia won 4-1. After Czechoslovakia split into the Czech Republic and Slovakia at the end of 1992, it would be almost 3 decades after that triumph before the Czech team reached another final. That came in 2009 when Tomáš Berdych and Radek Štěpánek led the Czech Republic to the final against Spain.
6: Štěpánek won the match and the title. Cue scenes of euphoria in the O2. The Czech Republic has waited 32 years for a second Davis Cup title and the 2012 class...
4: 3 years later, the Czechs went one better. Back in Prague, they beat Spain 3-2, with Štěpánek winning the deciding fifth match to secure the country's first Davis Cup title as an independent state. They successfully defended the trophy in 2013, beating Serbia 3-2 in Belgrade. More than a decade later, Berdych is back with the Czech Davis Cup team, this time as its captain. And the players he leads belong to another generation. Jiří Lehečka is 24 and Jakub Menšík 21.
3: Tomáš Berdych, the captain, all smiles. What a comeback. 1-0 down, 2-1 down. They've got it done in the fifth, in an absolute thriller.
4: Their victory over the United States doesn't bring another trophy, at least not yet. But it puts Czechia among the final 8 teams competing for the Davis Cup in Bologna in November, adding another chapter to a Czech tennis story that began more than a century ago.
1: Vít Pohanka with that report. The Czech branch of UNICEF has presented a new model of monthly charitable subscription, which combines support for kids around the globe and discovering other countries and cultures. It includes a personalized direct mail campaign as well as print and fulfillment to inspire children worldwide. Daniel Siwala has the details.
7: Monthly subscription of 494 Czech crowns to cure 5 children of severe malnutrition over the course of a year and to expand the horizons of young donors' families. That's the new UNICEF donation model, Paddington's Postcards for Children, which was introduced on the 16th of September at the British Embassy in Prague by UNICEF Czech Republic Executive Director Pavla Gumba. The ceremonial presentation was attended by a dozen pupils of Prague's elementary school Brána jazyků, who were enjoying the donor's UNICEF gift package aimed at kids in the age of 6 till 10. Travel diary, world map, stickers and a personalized postcard from Paddington. This charity subscription model was first launched in the UK in 2020 and introduced in numerous other countries. At first, there were doubts if it would work in the Czech Republic or not. In December 2025, the project was being tested and the official start of the project took place 9 months later, when UNICEF gathered over 1,000 subscribers in the Czech Republic as well as collected 2.4 million Czech crowns in donor contributions. UNICEF Czech Republic Executive Director Pavla Gumba was positively surprised by the growth of the project and also by Paddington's influence on kids' future travel desires.
8: From the very beginning, from the first day we launched it, it really worked well beyond our expectations. And now we started receiving stories from families how it grows into something bigger than just a donation or just a fun activity for children, because we know that some families plan their vacation based on the favorite country where the child went with Paddington.
7: Subscription is mostly undertaken by parents or grandparents, but one of the surprising results of the project for Pavla Gumba was that schools often take the initiative as well.
8: We received a lot of feedback from teachers, which was surprising. We didn't target teachers in the beginning, but somehow spontaneously they said, well, it's such a nice product, it's such a nice program, we want to make it available for our classes. So they actually subscribe on behalf of their students, which is very nice.
7: British Ambassador to the Czech Republic, Matfield OBE, who was enjoying the enthusiasm of pupils of Prague's elementary school, Brána jazyků, going through their envelopes at the ceremony, emphasizes the qualities of the campaign's champion.
9: I'm a lifelong fan of Paddington. I think like every British child, I grew up with Paddington. Paddington symbolizes a lot of very positive qualities that British people care about. But this project with UNICEF brings Padding together with a great cause, which is to help inspire young people to open up the world to them and to use that interest to also support UNICEF as it helps people around the world.
7: For more information, go to UNICEF Česká republika website.
1: Thank you, Daniel Siwala, for that report. In this episode of Prague Off the Beaten Track, Vipo Hanka explores Obora Hvezda, a quiet park in Prague 6 that hides a remarkable story. From its origins as a royal game reserve to the striking Renaissance Letohrada Hvezda, the site reflects centuries of history, ambition, and transformation. Today it offers a calm escape, but beneath the surface lies a landscape shaped as much by human design as by nature itself.

0: off the beaten track. Vif Pohanka takes you away from the crowds to the city's hidden gems.
1: Hello and welcome to Prague of the Beaten Track. Today I took tram line number 22, and if you've heard one of our previous episodes, you'll know that I even devoted a whole show to that line, because it's one of the longest in Prague and takes you to many of the main sites of the city. And one of them is not very well known, I think, especially among foreign visitors, and it's very close to its final stop, Bílá Hora. So I got off the tram there and then I walked for about 5 minutes, and now I can say welcome to Obora Hviezda. Literally, Obora means a game preserve and Hviezda, that's the star. So today it's a very pleasant park on the northwestern edge of Prague. Why Hviezda, the star? Well, for a very simple but quite visible reason. Right in the middle of the park stands the Renaissance summer palace, Letohrádek Hviezda, whose ground plan is shaped like a six-pointed star. It was built in the 16th century for Ferdinand I, actually the first Habsburg on the Czech throne, and its design reflects the Renaissance fascination with geometry, as I read, and also harmony and symbolic forms. So the name doesn't come from the sky above, as some people might think, but from a very deliberate and very human idea of order right here in the park. As I walk in through one of the gates, and let me mention, there's a wall surrounding the entire park with several historic entrances that are, I think, interesting architectural features in their own right. And so as I walk in, the change is almost immediate. Suddenly, I'm surrounded by the trees, as if I were somewhere in the country. The air feels different here also. It's kind of quieter, cooler, and the paths stretch out in long straight lines, as if someone had drawn them with a ruler. There's a clear sense of order, I would say even enclosure. What looks today like a natural forest park was originally something quite different. When this area was established, it was created as a royal game preserve, a space designed and carefully managed for hunting. The trees, the clearings, even the layout of the paths all served a purpose, and I think it's really visible to this day. This has always been a controlled landscape, a place where nature was shaped to reflect power, prestige, and also the carefully staged relaxation of the ruler who owned it. So now I'm heading directly to the building that I can see at the end of a very, very long, straight and quite wide path. One would feel like calling it a road, maybe, but of course, with the exception of maintenance vehicles, it is for pedestrians and bicycles only. So, after quite a walk, more than a kilometer along the path, I'm now standing right in front of Letohrádek Hviezda itself. And let me reflect a bit. If you really look at it carefully, the shape of the star begins to feel like more than just an architectural curiosity. In the Renaissance, geometry wasn't just about design, as I read when I was preparing for this trip. It was a way of understanding the world. Symmetry, proportion, harmony. These were seen as kind of reflections of a deeper, almost cosmic order. The star, with its precise, balanced form, becomes a symbol of perfection, but also of control. Control over space, over nature, even over the way people moved through the landscape around it. And at the same time, it signals something else. I would say a sort of intellectual ambition, a ruler's desire to show not just power, but also understanding. This is not just architecture, it's a statement about power, knowledge, and how those in charge once imagined the world should be ordered. Now, over the centuries, Letohrádek Hviezda has gone through some remarkably different roles. It was originally built in the 16th century, as I mentioned, as a part of a royal game preserve, not just as a hunting lodge, but also as a kind of symbolic and even personal gesture. Archduke Ferdinand II, for example, is said to have dedicated it to his secret wife, Filipina Welser, a love story that still gives the place a slightly romantic undertone. But history was not always kind to it, because the area around Hvězda was repeatedly damaged during wars, especially after the Battle of White Mountain, that I will mention a little later, when armies camped here and devastated both the forest and the buildings. By the time of Emperor Joseph II in the 18th century, the neglected palace had taken on much more practical role. It was turned into a gunpowder depot, and for nearly a century, the surrounding land was deliberately kept clear for safety reasons. Later, the building returned to a more cultural purpose, if we should say so. In the 20th century, it became home to a museum dedicated to the writer Alois Jirásek, who was writing a lot, by the way, if you haven't heard of him, about Czech history, and the painter Mikuláš Aleš, also a very prominent name in the Czech revivalist movement of the 19th century. Today, after a careful reconstruction some time ago, it's open to the public, and for a small fee, you can actually step inside, explore its richly decorated interiors as I read, because I'm not going inside right now. And if you want, you can join even a guided tour that brings all these layers of history back to life. But right now I can't see anyone around me, so I cannot ask whether the guided tours are given in English also or Czech only. But I suppose if you are interested in that, and if you Google it, as we say, or if you research it on the internet, you should be able to find the answer. So, I've satisfied my curiosity looking at the little summer palace itself, and now I'm going to walk among the trees again. I think you can probably hear the birds in the background. And yes, occasionally you still come across other small animals here. But of course, this is nothing like what it used to be. Because, as I mean, the name Game Preserve itself shows or indicates, this is where hunting was both sport and spectacle. Of course, the animals didn't wander freely. They were brought in, they were bred and kept within clear boundaries, from deer and wild boar to even some more exotic creatures. Everything was designed to create a perfect setting for the hunt, which would be kind of easy because, of course, the animals had nowhere to go. They couldn't get outside. And that's, at least for me, where the contrast becomes quite striking, because what feels today like a peaceful, almost natural forest was actually dedicated to what many would now call blood sports. So today the atmosphere couldn't be more different. Instead of hunters and courtly spectacle, you mostly see young families. I see mothers pushing prams, in some places small children running along the paths or the kind of field or meadow in front of the Letohrádek itself. There are joggers keeping a steady pace and plenty of people out also walking their dogs. It's not right in the city center, but it's surrounded by Prague 6, one of the, at least in my opinion, most pleasant residential parts of the city. So it feels very much like a local space. People drift in on foot, arrive by tram or bus, or simply park their car nearby and step into the forest for a walk. And despite all that everyday life, the place still manages to hold on to a certain calm, I would say almost removed from the rhythm of the city just beyond its walls. I will just add that the area is about 85 hectares. So I don't know if you can imagine that, but it means it's not hugely big. But as I said, I mean, it took me more than 1 kilometer to walk from one of the gates to the Letohrádek Hvězda itself. And let me also add that if you start feeling a bit thirsty along the way, you don't really have to worry, because there are a few places where you can get some refreshments. There's a small cafe right by Letohrádek Hvězda itself, usually open outside, even outside the main tourist season. So it was open when I was there. And just beyond one of the gates, for example, the Libotská brána in the Libots area, you'll find Uholečku, a very well-known local spot or pub with a restaurant. It's a restaurant as well. There's also an open-air restaurant just outside what is probably the main entrance, the Břevnovská brána, where you will come in if you come here by tram 22. And when I was coming on a weekday, early afternoon, it was closed, but I imagine it opens later in the day or mainly over the weekends and during the summer season when this place gets a bit livelier. So also, especially in the summer months, this is not just a place for a walk. It's also somewhere you can comfortably spend a few hours without worrying about going hungry or thirsty. Of course, as I mentioned, for most Czechs, the name Bílá hora, where Obora Hvězda, this grain preserve star, is situated. So if you mention Bílá hora, it immediately brings to mind the famous battle of 1620, when the forces of the Catholic coalition defeated the unified but not very well organized army of the Czech Protestant estates. It was a turning point in Czech history that ushered in a long and, for many reform-minded Czechs, deeply painful period of re-Catholicization across the Czech lands, not just Bohemia but also Moravia. The monument that commemorates the Battle of White Mountain, Bílá hora, however, lies just outside the park itself, so it's not directly here in Obora Hvězda, but it's definitely worth the short walk if you have a bit more time and feel like it. And finally, there's actually one slightly unexpected connection between this place and the English-speaking world. Believe it or not, cricket has been played here. Well, not directly, again, inside the park itself, but just outside on one of the large open meadows nearby. Yes, cricket in Czechia exists. There are several clubs, including the Prague Cricket Club, and from time to time they use this wide green space for matches. I even checked their website to see if anything was scheduled, but couldn't find a clear answer. And at least today, there's no sign of a game. Still, it was definitely played here, and I think it's a nice reminder that even in a place so deeply tied to Czech history, you can occasionally come across something that feels unexpectedly international, British, or rather connected to Britain and its former colonies, where cricket is really a big thing, even though in Czechia it's not such a big thing. So, that's, I think, all from Obora Hvězda for today. A very pleasant place, I have to say, a little removed from the busy center, but still very much part of Prague. As always, you can check the Prague of the Beaten Track page on the Radio Prague International website, and you'll find photos, a fact box, and some practical information, including how to get here. Thanks for listening. Stay safe, stay healthy, but also curious. And until next time, as we say in Czech, naslyšenou.
2: Thank you, Vít Pohanka, for that episode of Prague Off the Beaten Track, and for giving us a unique look into the Obora Hvězda Park. We have now come to the end of today's 30-minute program from Prague. 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That's all for today. I'm Sierra Krieger-Wolf. Thank you for listening and have a beautiful rest of your day.

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1: Hello and welcome. I'm Sierra Kriegerwolf, and you're listening to Czechia in 30 Minutes, the show where we give you a rundown of what's recently been happening in the country in just half an hour. Coming up on today's show, Czechia beats the United States of America to continue the century-long Davis Cup tradition and bring Czechia into the Cup's final eight. The Czech branch of UNICEF releases Paddington-themed postcards as a new charity subscription model. It's meant to support children experiencing malnutrition worldwide and to encourage elementary school children in Czechia to learn about other countries. And finally, we'll take a stroll through a quiet park in Prague 6 and hear about its centuries of history and transformation. All that coming up soon, but first the news with Daniela Lazarova.
0: News.
2: President Petr Pavel begins a visit to the United States on Monday, starting in New York, where he will honor the victims of the 9/11 terrorist attacks. On the sidelines of the UN General Assembly, he will meet UN Secretary General Antonio Guterres. Pavel said before his departure that he also wants to promote Czechia's bid for a non-permanent seat on the UN Security Council for 2032-2033. The Czech head of state is due to deliver Czechia's national address to the General Assembly on Wednesday. Russia could test NATO's cohesion in the near future, the head of the Czech Security Information Service, BIS, Michal Koudelka, said in an interview with The Guardian. Koudelka said a possible Russian attack, including a limited incursion into the territory of a NATO member state, could come within months rather than years. He warned that alongside increased drone activity, the Kremlin could consider a small-scale invasion of a NATO country bordering on Russia. He says such a scenario could involve a limited incursion, false flag provocations, or a large-scale campaign aimed at influencing public opinion. However, Koudelka stressed that many people are working to prevent such a scenario from materializing. He described Russia's current strategy as an attempt to escalate tensions in order to undermine support for Ukraine's war effort. The Czech government is expected to approve its proposed state budget for 2027 today. The draft envisages a deficit of around 386 billion crowns following an agreement by the governing coalition to reduce the original figure by roughly 3 billion. Ministers will also discuss measures to address rapidly rising petrol and diesel prices driven by escalating conflict in the Middle East and limited refinery capacity. Other items include pension increases, transport infrastructure funding, and the state payments for people whose health insurance is covered by the government. Italian Prime Minister Giorgia Meloni is due to visit the Czech Republic on September 29th, Czech radio reported, citing the Czech Ministry of Foreign Affairs. Meloni and her Czech counterpart Andrej Babiš are expected to sign an agreement strengthening cooperation between the two countries in several areas. It will be their first meeting on Czech soil. The agreement has been under negotiation since February. Babiš and Meloni have already met for bilateral talks at prime ministerial level when the Italian premier hosted her Czech counterpart in Rome in early February. It was there that they agreed to prepare the now completed document. Security and public order are the issues that matter most to Czech residents when deciding how to vote in municipal elections, according to a September poll by the NMS agency. Residents also place considerable importance on the management of public assets and housing availability. Transport ranked lower in the survey despite being one of the most prominent issues in the election campaign. Political scientist Jan Kubáček attributed transport's lower ranking to long-term voter frustration. He said people had become accustomed to hearing politicians talk about improving transport and make promises without seeing much change. The search continues for three Czech nationals missing after a boat accident in Norway, a spokesperson for the Czech Foreign Ministry said on Monday. He said the Czech embassy is in contact with the families of all four crew members on board and is providing them with consular assistance. Four Czech nationals have been reported missing since Friday near the island of Averoja. Rescuers found the capsized boat on Saturday and later recovered the body of one of the Czech tourists. A program marking the 90th anniversary of the birth of former Czech president and dissident Václav Havel, which falls on October 5th, began at Prague's Mariánské Square on Monday morning. The day-long event opened with an informal discussion between historian Petr Blažek and František Stárek, a prominent figure in the Czech underground and a signatory of Charter 77. The day-long event will feature readings from Havel's works, a concert, and the ceremonial unveiling of a Václav Havel bench in the presence of his widow, Dagmar Havlová. O2 experienced an outage of its fixed-line internet service for around 3 hours on Monday morning. The disruption was caused by damage to the network during excavation work. Users reported problems across the Czech Republic. The outage began at around 9 a.m. on Monday, with services fully restored by noon. And finally, a quick look at the weather forecast. Tuesday should be partly cloudy to overcast with rain in the eastern parts of the country and daytime highs between 13 and 18 degrees Celsius. I'm Daniela Lazarová, and that's the end of the news.
1: Czechia has reached the Davis Cup Final 8 after a dramatic 3-2 victory over the United States in Prague. Jiří Lehečka won the deciding match after Jakub Menšík had kept Czech hopes alive earlier in the day. The result continues a Czech and Czechoslovak tradition in the competition stretching back to 1921 and including three Davis Cup titles. V. Pohanka reports.
3: Czechia have turned it around and can book their flight to Bologna.
4: The celebrations erupted after Jiří Lehečka defeated Lerner Tien in straight sets in the deciding match. The Czech team had gone into the final day trailing the United States 2-1, but Jakub Menšík kept their hopes alive by beating Ben Shelton before Lehečka completed the comeback. The victory now sends Czechia to the 18th Davis Cup Finals in Bologna in November. But the Czech connection with the Davis Cup goes back more than a century. Czechoslovakia first entered the competition in 1921, playing its first tie here in Prague against Belgium.
5: Ställningen är nu 40 lika. Men den här turen ut från Kodes får Björn fördel och han får matchboll.
4: It reached its first final in 1975, losing narrowly to Björnborg, Sweden. 5 years later came the first title. The star of the 1980 Czechoslovak team was 20-year-old Ivan Lendl. In the final against Italy in Prague, he won both of his singles matches and together with Tomáš Šmíd the doubles. Czechoslovakia won 4-1. After Czechoslovakia split into the Czech Republic and Slovakia at the end of 1992, it would be almost three decades after that triumph before the Czech team reached another final. That came in 2009 when Tomáš Berdych and Radek Štěpánek led the Czech Republic to the final against Spain.
6: Stepanek won the match and the title. Cue scenes of euphoria in the O2. The Czech Republic has waited 32 years for a second Davis Cup title and the 2012 class...
4: 3 years later, the Czechs went one better. Back in Prague, they beat Spain 3-2, with Štěpánek winning the deciding fifth match to secure the country's first Davis Cup title as an independent state. They successfully defended the trophy in 2013, beating Serbia 3-2 in Belgrade. More than a decade later, Berdych is back with the Czech Davis Cup team, this time as its captain. And the players he leads belong to another generation. Jiří Lehečka is 24 and Jakub Menšík 21.
3: Tomáš Berdych, the captain, all smiles. What a comeback. 1-0 down, 2-1 down. They've got it done in the fifth, in an absolute thriller.
4: Their victory over the United States doesn't bring another trophy, at least not yet. but it puts Czechia among the final 8 teams competing for the Davis Cup in Bologna in November, adding another chapter to a Czech tennis story that began more than a century ago.
1: Vít Pohanka with that report. The Czech branch of UNICEF has presented a new model of monthly charitable subscription, which combines support for kids around the globe and discovering other countries and cultures. It includes a personalized direct mail campaign as well as print and fulfillment to inspire children worldwide. Daniel Siwala has the details.
7: Monthly subscription of 494 Czech crowns to cure 5 children of severe malnutrition over the course of a year and to expand the horizons of young donors' families. That's the new UNICEF donation model, Paddington's Postcards for Children, which was introduced on the 16th of September at the British Embassy in Prague by UNICEF Czech Republic Executive Director Pavla Gumba. The ceremonial presentation was attended by a dozen pupils of Prague's elementary school Brána jazyků, who were enjoying the donor's UNICEF gift package aimed at kids in the age of 6 till 10. Travel diary, world map, stickers, and a personalized postcard from Paddington. This charity subscription model was first launched in the UK in 2020 and introduced in numerous other countries. At first, there were doubts if it would work in the Czech Republic or not. In December 2025, the project was being tested and the official start of the project took place 9 months later, when UNICEF gathered over 1,000 subscribers in the Czech Republic as well as collected 2.4 million Czech crowns in donor contributions. UNICEF Czech Republic Executive Director Pavla Gumba was positively surprised by the growth of the project and also by Paddington's influence on kids' future travel desires.
8: From the very beginning, from the first day we launched it, it really worked well beyond our expectations. And now we started receiving stories from families, how it grows into something bigger than just a donation or just a fun activity for children, because we know that some families plan their vacation based on the favorite country where the child went with Paddington.
7: Subscription is mostly undertaken by parents or grandparents, but one of the surprising results of the project for Pavla Gumba was that schools often take the initiative as well.
8: We received a lot of feedback from teachers, which was surprising. We didn't target teachers in the beginning, but somehow spontaneously they said, well, it's such a nice product, it's such a nice program. We want to make it available for our classes. So they actually subscribe on behalf of their students, which is very nice.
7: British Ambassador to the Czech Republic, Matfield OBE, who was enjoying the enthusiasm of pupils of Prague's elementary school, Brána jazyků, going through their envelopes at the ceremony, emphasizes the qualities of the campaign's champion.
9: I'm a lifelong fan of Paddington. I think like every British child, I grew up with Paddington. Paddington symbolizes a lot of very positive qualities that British people care about. But this project with UNICEF brings padding together with a great cause, which is to help inspire young people to open up the world to them and to use that interest to also support UNICEF as it helps people around the world.
7: For more information, go to UNICEF Česká republika website.
1: Thank you, Daniel Siwala, for that report. In this episode of Prague Off the Beaten Track, Vít Pohanka explores Obora Hvězda, a quiet park in Prague 6 that hides a remarkable story. From its origins as a royal game reserve to the striking Renaissance Letohrada Hvězda, the site reflects centuries of history, ambition, and transformation. Today it offers a calm escape, but beneath the surface lies a landscape shaped as much by human design as by nature itself.

0: jog off the beaten track. Vipohanka takes you away from the crowds to the city's hidden gems.
1: Hello and welcome to Prague of the Beaten Track. Today I took tram line number 22, and if you've heard one of our previous episodes, you'll know that I even devoted a whole show to that line, because it's one of the longest in Prague and takes you to many of the main sites of the city. And one of them is not very well known, I think, especially among foreign visitors, and it's very close to its final stop, Bílá Hora. So I got off the tram there and then I walked for about 5 minutes, and now I can say welcome to Obora Hviezda. Literally, Obora means a game preserve and Hviezda, that's the star. So today it's a very pleasant park on the northwestern edge of Prague. Why Hviezda, the star? Well, for a very simple but quite visible reason. Right in the middle of the park stands the Renaissance summer palace, Letohrádek Hviezda, whose ground plan is shaped like a six-pointed star. It was built in the 16th century for Ferdinand I, actually the first Habsburg on the Czech throne, and its design reflects the Renaissance fascination with geometry, as I read, and also harmony and symbolic forms. So the name doesn't come from the sky above, as some people might think, but from a very deliberate and very human idea of order right here in the park. As I walk in through one of the gates, and let me mention, there's a wall surrounding the entire park with several historic entrances that are, I think, interesting architectural features in their own right. And so as I walk in, the change is almost immediate. Suddenly, I'm surrounded by the trees, as if I was somewhere in the country. The air feels different here also. It's kind of quieter, cooler, and the paths stretch out in long straight lines, as if someone had drawn them with a ruler. There's a clear sense of order, I would say even enclosure. What looks today like a natural forest park was originally something quite different. When this area was established, it was created as a royal game preserve, a space designed and carefully managed for hunting. The trees, the clearings, even the layout of the paths all served a purpose, and I think it's really visible to this day. This has always been a controlled landscape, a place where nature was shaped to reflect power, prestige, and also the carefully staged relaxation of the ruler who owned it. So now I'm heading directly to the building that I can see at the end of a very, very long, straight and quite wide path. One would feel like calling it a road, maybe, but of course, with the exception of maintenance vehicles, it is for pedestrians and bicycles only. So, after quite a walk, more than a kilometer along the path, I'm now standing right in front of Letohrádek Hviezda itself. And let me reflect a bit. If you really look at it carefully, the shape of the star begins to feel like more than just an architectural curiosity. In the Renaissance, geometry wasn't just about design, as I read when I was preparing for this trip. It was a way of understanding the world. Symmetry, proportion, harmony. These were seen as kind of reflections of a deeper, almost cosmic order. The star, with its precise, balanced form, becomes a symbol of perfection, but also of control. Control over space, over nature, even over the way people moved through the landscape around it. And at the same time, it signals something else. I would say a sort of intellectual ambition, a ruler's desire to show not just power, but also understanding. This is not just architecture, it's a statement about power, knowledge, and how those in charge once imagined the world should be ordered. Now, over the centuries, Letohrádek Hviezda has gone through some remarkably different roles. It was originally built in the 16th century, as I mentioned, as a part of a royal game preserve, not just as a hunting lodge, but also as a kind of symbolic and even personal gesture. Archduke Ferdinand II, for example, is said to have dedicated it to his secret wife, Filipina Welser, a love story that still gives the place a slightly romantic undertone. But history was not always kind to it, because the area around Hvězda was repeatedly damaged during wars, especially after the Battle of White Mountain that I will mention a little later, when armies camped here and devastated both the forest and the buildings. By the time of Emperor Joseph II in the 18th century, the neglected palace had taken on much more practical role. It was turned into a gunpowder depot, and for nearly a century, the surrounding land was deliberately kept clear for safety reasons. Later, the building returned to a more cultural purpose, if we should say so. In the 20th century, it became home to a museum dedicated to the writer Alois Jirásek, who was writing a lot, by the way, if you haven't heard of him, about Czech history, and the painter Mikuláš Aleš, also a very prominent name in the Czech revivalist movement of the 19th century. Today, after a careful reconstruction some time ago, it's open to the public, and for a small fee, you can actually step inside, explore its richly decorated interiors as I read, because I'm not going inside right now. And if you want, you can join even a guided tour that brings all these layers of history back to life. But right now, I can't see anyone around me, so I cannot ask whether the guided tours are given in English also or Czech only. But I suppose if you are interested in that, and if you Google it, as we say, or if you research it on the internet, you should be able to find the answer. So, I've satisfied my curiosity looking at the little summer palace itself, and now I'm going to walk among the trees again. I think you can probably hear the birds in the background. And yes, occasionally you still come across other small animals here. But of course, this is nothing like what it used to be. Because, as I mean, the name Game Preserve itself shows or indicates, this is where hunting was both sport and spectacle. Of course, the animals didn't wander freely. They were brought in, they were bred and kept within clear boundaries, from deer and wild boar to even some more exotic creatures. Everything was designed to create a perfect setting for the hunt, which would be kind of easy because, of course, the animals had nowhere to go. They couldn't get outside. And that's, at least for me, where the contrast becomes quite striking, because what feels today like a peaceful, almost natural forest was actually dedicated to what many would now call blood sports. So today the atmosphere couldn't be more different. Instead of hunters and courtly spectacle, you mostly see young families. I see mothers pushing prams, in some places small children running along the paths or the kind of field or meadow in front of the Letohrádek itself. There are joggers keeping a steady pace and plenty of people out also walking their dogs. It's not right in the city center, but it's surrounded by Prague 6, one of the, at least in my opinion, most pleasant residential parts of the city. So it feels very much like a local space. People drift in on foot, arrive by tram or bus, or simply park their car nearby and step into the forest for a walk. And despite all that everyday life, the place still manages to hold on to a certain calm, I would say almost removed from the rhythm of the city just beyond its walls. I will just add that the area is about 85 hectares. So I don't know if you can imagine that, but it means it's not hugely big. But as I said, I mean, it took me more than 1 kilometer to walk from one of the gates to the Letohrádek Hvězda itself. And let me also add that if you start feeling a bit thirsty along the way, you don't really have to worry, because there are a few places where you can get some refreshments. There's a small cafe right by Letohrádek Hvězda itself. usually open outside, even outside the main tourist season. So it was open when I was there. And just beyond one of the gates, for example, the Libotská brána in the Libots area, you'll find Uholečku, a very well-known local spot or pub with a restaurant. It's a restaurant as well. There's also an open-air restaurant just outside what is probably the main entrance, the Břevnovská brána, where you will come in if you come here by tram 22. And when I was coming on a weekday, early afternoon, it was closed, but I imagine it opens later in the day or mainly over the weekends and during the summer season when this place gets a bit livelier. So also, especially in the summer month, this is not just a place for a walk. It's also somewhere you can comfortably spend a few hours without worrying about going hungry or thirsty. Of course, as I mentioned, for most Czechs, the name Bílá hora, where Obora hvězda, this grain preserve star, is situated. So if you mention Bílá hora, it immediately brings to mind the famous battle of 1620, when the forces of the Catholic coalition defeated the unified but not very well organized army of the Czech Protestant states. It was a turning point in Czech history that ushered in a long and, for many reform-minded Czechs, deeply painful period of re-Catholicization across the Czech lands, not just Bohemia, but also Moravia. The monument that commemorates the Battle of White Mountain, Bílá hora, however, lies just outside the park itself, so it's not directly here in Obora hvězda, but it's definitely worth the short walk if you have a bit more time and feel like it. And finally, there's actually one slightly unexpected connection between this place and the English-speaking world. Believe it or not, cricket has been played here. Well, not directly, again, inside the park itself, but just outside on one of the large open meadows nearby. Yes, cricket in Czechia exists. There are several clubs, including the Prague Cricket Club, and from time to time they use this wide green space for matches. I even checked their website to see if anything was scheduled, but couldn't find a clear answer. And at least today, there's no sign of a game. Still, it was definitely played here, and I think it's a nice reminder that even in a place so deeply tied to Czech history, you can occasionally come across something that feels unexpectedly international, British, or rather connected to Britain and its former colonies, where cricket is really a big thing, even though in Czechia it's not such a big thing. So, that's, I think, all from Obora hvězda for today. A very pleasant place, I have to say, a little removed from the busy center, but still very much part of Prague. As always, you can check the Prague of the Beaten Track page on the Radio Prague International website, and you'll find photos, a fact box, and some practical information, including how to get here. Thanks for listening. Stay safe, stay healthy, but also curious. And until next time, as we say in Czech, naslyšenou.
2: Thank you, Vít Pohanka, for that episode of Prague Off the Beaten Track and for giving us a unique look into the Obora hvězda park. 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That's all for today. I'm Sierra Krieger-Wolf. Thank you for listening and have a beautiful rest of your day.